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Like Father, Like Son, Stormin' with Jacob Dylan and the Wallflowers, and One Headlight, live and acoustic. Of course, Jacob is the son of Bob Dylan, who brought us All Along the Watchtower. Here's a Father's Day tune from Emerson, Lake & Palmer on the acoustic Storm, Watching Over You.

You'll accompany me, Bob Seger and the Silver Bullet Band on the Acoustic Storm. The Acoustic Storm request of the week is from Steve Kamhai of Kalamazoo, Michigan. He catches the storm online at Jewel 95.5 in Greenville, Tennessee. Steve writes, "My request is to hear Cat Stevens, the boy with a moon and star on his head. I've been a Cat Stevens fan since the 70s. He's a great storyteller, and this song tells a wonderful story."

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0: from his 1972 album Catch Bull at Four, Cat Stevens, Boy with a Moon and Star on His Head, the acoustic storm request of the week. There's a storm system up ahead with more Father's Day acoustic rock, and then it's a family affair as David Gilmour heads into the eye of the acoustic storm.
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2: You might look at a cannabis edible and think, oh, how cute, that one's shaped like a gummy bear. But with an unpredictable high and delayed effects, it's not as innocent as it looks. Much like a puppy with a samurai sword. Or the doll that came to life in that horror movie. Come to think of it, pretty much any doll makes me a little anxious. Those eyes, watching. Oh boy, I think it's kicking in. Learn how to talk with your kids about cannabis edibles at drugfreekidscanada.org. God, my hands are enormous. How did these get through my sleeves?
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0: It's the Father's Day edition of The Acoustic Storm with My Father's Eyes from Eric Clapton and a bonus track from his unplugged set.

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The Acoustic Storm with Fleetwood Mac, and a song dedication from Stevie Nicks to her father, Jess, with Landslide. Paul Simon is a father of four, three of which have followed in Dad's footsteps. Harper, his eldest son, has two albums out. From Harper's self-titled debut album, It's Berkeley Girl.

0: Father's Day on the Acoustic Storm with father and daughter from Paul Simon. And his daughter is Lulu, a budding pop artist who just released her debut album in 2019. David Gilmour is in the eye of the acoustic storm. David Gilmour, known as the guitarist, vocalist, and writer of Pink Floyd, is also known for his solo work. David's guitar playing, singing, and songwriting became major factors of Pink Floyd's worldwide success, including his distinctive vocals and guitar playing on The Dark Side of the Moon, the third most successful album of all time. In 1978, David released his first self-titled solo album, which charted in the UK and the US. In 1996, Pink Floyd were inducted into the Rock and Roll Hall of Fame. David has an instinctive and distinctive sound, evident on his latest solo release, Luck and Strange. It's anything but a solo endeavor, as it's all in the family. His wife, the novelist and journalist Polly Sampson, penned the words, and Gilmour's three grown children, daughter Romany and sons Gabriel and Charlie, made their contributions to the record via singing and songwriting. To Gilmour, having his family on the new album was liberating from what he used to do on his previous solo releases. David Gilmour recalls how quickly Romany took to music at an early age.
1: So we had Romany at the house. Said, Romany, just come and sing this song. She didn't know it at all. I just gave her a piece of paper. Since she was tiny, she's always been able to put on a pair of headphones, stand in front of a mic and just knock it out like a pro. This was quite extraordinary.

0: from David Gilmour's latest release, Luck and Strange, with Between Two Points. Daughter of Romany Gilmour out front on that one. This is Audrey Peretz wishing all the dads out there a happy Father's Day. And fur dads count too, you know.
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1: From the National Newsroom of the Canadian Press, I'm John Kennedy. The Strait of Hormuz is supposedly closed as Israel continues its deadly attacks in Lebanon, killing at least 16 people in what Iran calls a clear breach of commitments by the United States to end the war. In response, U.S. President Donald Trump is threatening to impose American tolls in the crucial waterway if a final deal with Iran is not reached in 60 days. Neither Israel nor Hezbollah are signatories to the deal between the U.S. and Iran. Israeli Prime Minister Benjamin Netanyahu has vowed to keep Israeli forces in southern Lebanon until any threat to Israel is eliminated. Hezbollah has refused to halt its attacks unless Israel commits to withdrawing from Lebanon. Palestinian health officials say Israeli strikes killed at least 6 people today in Gaza, including 2 children and a cameraman with broadcaster Al Jazeera. Gaza's health ministry says despite the October ceasefire between Israel and Hamas, the enclave has seen near daily Israeli attacks that killed over 1,000 Palestinians. An out-of-control wildfire is burning south of the village of Lytton, B.C., triggering evacuation orders and alerts and closing a major highway through the region.
2: Updates from emergency officials with the Thompson-Nicola Regional District say an evacuation order is now in effect for 47 addressed properties in the village of Lytton, with 168 other addresses also under evacuation alerts. The flames of the Saw Creek wildfire have also forced the closure of Highway 1 for 116 kilometers between Boston Bar and Cache Creek. The BC Wildfire Service says the fire, likely human-caused, has already grown to roughly 2 square kilometers and will likely continue to spread because of hot, dry conditions. The village of Lytton was nearly wiped off the map after a devastating wildfire in June of 2021, which also killed 2 people. Rob Westgate, The Canadian Press.
1: Meanwhile, the federal information watchdog says narrowing the scope of Access to Information Act would be a move in the wrong direction.
3: Information Commissioner Caroline Maynard suggests the federal proposal could exclude entire swaths of government-held records from public scrutiny. The proposal would change the definition of record in the law to official records. Only records with ongoing business value and that are stored in official repositories would fall under the act. Jason White, The Canadian Press.
1: Ismail Kone is back with his Canadian teammates for the first time since a bad tackle in the second half of the 6-0 win over Qatar on the World Cup.
4: Canada Soccer released a heartwarming video Saturday morning showing Kone returning to the team hotel after undergoing surgery to repair his broken leg. With a cast on his left leg, Kone exited a van on crutches as teammates clapped, cheered, and chanted Ismail. The 24-year-old from Montreal was stretchered off the field and underwent surgery Thursday night. Don Mitchell, The Canadian Press.
1: This is The Canadian Press. In sports, Tommy Stevens dove headfirst into the end zone in overtime, giving the visiting Saskatchewan Roughriders a 40-37 CFL win over the Calgary Stampeders. Quarterback Trevor Harris threw for 349 yards and 3 touchdowns, but it wasn't enough as the Stamps slipped to 0-2. Dalton Varsho and Kazuma Okamoto each had a home run and 3 RBIs as the Toronto Blue Jays rallied from a 5-0 deficit after 6 innings to an 8-6 win over the Chicago Cubs earlier today. The Jays used 5 pitchers, including Jeff Hoffman, who got the win, and Louis Varlin, who earned his 15th save. Paige Buchers had 19 points and 8 assists, and the Dallas Wings outscored the visiting Chicago Sky 36-21 in the fourth quarter, bringing on a record 93-92 WNBA victory tonight. Camila Cardoso had 26 points and 9 rebounds for the Sky, who have lost 5 in a row. From the Canadian Press, I'm John Kennedy.
5: CJBQ radar weather tonight, chance of showers or thunderstorms this evening. Otherwise, overnight, it'll be partly cloudy, lows 12. Tomorrow, sun and cloud, chance of afternoon showers or thunderstorms, breezy, and the highs near 23. On Monday, periods of rain and the highs 20. That's your CJBQ radar weather forecast.
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1: Jesus said God sends rain on the just and the unjust. In other words, God is gracious to everyone, not just those who follow Him. 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We just know who to thank. The unjust think, well, they just got lucky. Well, they didn't. 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
1: From the National Newsroom of the Canadian Press, I'm David Augustine. Vice President J.D. Vance left Washington for Switzerland Saturday night to continue ceasefire talks with Iran. Vance said he hopes to discuss Iran's nuclear stockpile and Israel's war against Iran-backed Hezbollah in Lebanon. Before his flight took off, Iran announced it was shutting down the Strait of Hormuz over what it said were ceasefire violations by Israel in southern Lebanon.
2: Iran is keeping the Strait of Hormuz closed, putting the newly signed agreement under immediate pressure. Earlier this week, President Trump and Iran's president signed a memorandum of understanding, giving the two sides 60 days to reach a final agreement. The deal calls for the critical waterway to reopen. Iran says that will not happen after Israel's deadly strikes on Lebanon.
1: That was ABC's Allison Kosick reporting. Quebec's public security minister has appointed an independent observer to monitor investigations into serious racism allegations involving Montreal police officers. The investigations began after a Montreal Nord patrol unit was dismantled and officers were removed from public-facing duties. Allegations under review include claims that officers targeted racialized citizens and kept locks of their hair as trophies. The government says further action, including a possible public inquiry, remains on the table once the investigations are complete. In the U.S., a growing fire emergency in Los Angeles. Governor Newsom has proclaimed a state of emergency for L.A. County, responding to the Boyle Heights warehouse fire days after it ignited. Officials say the fire at a cold storage warehouse is becoming more complicated due to rotting food inside the building, creating a hazard for first responders. Los Angeles Mayor Karen Bass, alongside fire officials, at a briefing late Saturday.
3: We have, of course, activated the emergency operations center to be immediately activated and to take such steps as may be necessary for the protection of health, life, and property.
1: Los Angeles officials say there are two shelters available to residents near the fire. The Carolina Hurricanes brought their Stanley Cup celebration to downtown Raleigh Saturday. Thousands of fans arrived hours early to line sidewalks for the team's victory parade or pack in near the Raleigh stage where the Hurricanes were set to cap off the festivities. The team boarded double-decker buses to start the parade, greeted by fans screaming, chanting, waving flags, and wearing Carolina jerseys, still buzzing from the franchise beating Mitch Marner and the Vegas Golden Knights last weekend to win the Cup for the second time. And Canada's inflation rate is expected to rise in May, largely because of higher oil and gas prices. The annualized inflation rate was 2.8% in April, and economists expect it to reach 3% in May. The Bank of Canada has said it has seen limited evidence of higher energy prices spreading to other goods and services, and is committed to preventing persistent inflation. This is the Canadian Press. In sports, the Saskatchewan Roughriders held off the host Calgary Stampeders in a 40-37 overtime win at McMahon Stadium. Keon Schaefer-Baker scored two touchdowns in the game and says the Roughriders remained stout in the face of Calgary's comeback.
4: They say the game's not over until the clock hits zero, but we had a little bit of extra time on that clock, but we kept fighting and we found a way.
1: Defending Grey Cup champion Roughriders improved to 2-0 to start the season. The Stampeders dropped to 0-2. And superstar Mohamed Salah and the rest of the Egyptian World Cup team face off today in Vancouver against New Zealand, the tournament's bottom-ranked team. The third match at BC Play Stadium has a tough act to follow for local fans after Thursday's historic 6-0 win by Team Canada over Qatar, but there's a lot at stake for supporters of the All Whites and the Pharaohs. New Zealand, Egypt, Belgium, and Iran all sit on 1 point in Group G after a pair of draws. The president of the Egyptian-Canadian Society of BC says he expects 15,000 Egyptian fans in BC Place. From the Canadian Press, I'm David Augustine.
5: CJBQ radar weather today on Sunday, a mix of sun and cloud, chance of afternoon, showers or thunderstorms, breezy. The highs today near 23. Tomorrow on Monday, cloudy with periods of rain and the highs 20. Looking ahead to Tuesday now, sun and cloud, a little warmer, the highs 24. That's your CJBQ radar weather forecast.
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Hearing echoes on the acoustic storm live in acoustic from Abbey Road. As father of eight, David Gilmour ushering in the Father's Day edition of the acoustic storm as he heads into the eye of the storm in words and music. I'm Audrey Parrott with you, and in honor of Father's Day, there'll be tunes about dads. But first, it's Ian Anderson, father to Gail and James Duncan, with his acoustic micro version of the Jethro Tull concept album, Thick as a Brick.

The acoustic storm with some blue-eyed soul from Lee Michaels on the organ. Do you know what I mean? Live and acoustic. The storm rolls on with Bad Company and Seagull.

0: Feeling all right on the acoustic storm with traffic and a bluesy arrangement from Bon Jovi, You Give Love a Bad Name. An extended set of paternal acoustic rock is on the way for Father's Day, with music from Springsteen, The Stones, and then David Gilmour and daughter Romany take flight into the eye of the storm with an avian tune.
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0: It's the Father's Day edition of the Acoustic Storm with an endearing tune by Loudon Wainwright.

son, take a good look around. This is your hometown. The Acoustic Storm with Father's Day Acoustic Rock from Bruce Springsteen. Capturing a photo with you in your birthday suit before that, we heard Picture Book from The Kinks and Ludd and Wainwright III with Daughter. With Prodigal Son, the storm carries on with the Stones from Beggar's Banquet.

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1: In the national newsroom of the Canadian Press, I'm David Augustine. Ottawa is expected to declare its preferred bidder in the short race to replace Canada's aging fleet of submarines.
2: The race will come to a draw soon as the next NATO summit is right around the corner in July, and Ottawa is looking to supply the Royal Canadian Navy with up to 12 new submarines. It's a large order, expected to be worth tens of billions of dollars, drawing in the attention of South Korea's Hanwha Oceans and Germany's TKMS. The two firms have battled hard since they were selected as the two qualified bidders last August. Ottawa is looking to replace the rapidly aging Victoria-class submarines within the next decade. John Kennedy, The Canadian Press.
1: Events are being held across the country today to mark the 30th National Indigenous Peoples Day.
3: The day is meant to honor the culture, histories, and contributions of First Nations, Inuit, and Métis people. It coincides with the summer solstice, the longest day of the year, and holds deep cultural significance for many Indigenous groups. Prime Minister Mark Carney is expected to be in Nanaimo, B.C., to visit an exhibit on Indigenous culture at the Nanaimo Museum, while Governor General Louise Arbour will take part in a ceremony in Ottawa. Jason White, The Canadian Press.
1: 10 years ago this week, the United Kingdom voted to quit the European Union, setting off years of political turmoil and economic pain that persist to this day. Brexit, UK's messy divorce from the EU, has been cited as a cautionary tale as Albertans prepare to vote this fall on whether to remain in Canada or hold a separatist referendum at a later date. William Bain is a former Labour MP who is now head of trade policy at the British Chambers of Commerce. He says referendums can be polarising.
4: You know, there is no common understanding of, you know, economic facts about what the costs or benefits of separation are.
1: A paper from the US-based National Bureau of Economic Research last year found Brexit has reduced the UK's gross domestic product by up to 8% compared to what would have been the case had it stayed in the EU. Egypt takes on New Zealand today at BC Place in a key World Cup Group G match. Both teams have 1 point after opening draws along with Belgium and Iran, making the result important for advancement hopes. Egyptian supporters are expected to turn out in large numbers, with organizers predicting about 15,000 fans in attendance for the match featuring star Mohamed Salah. And Utah has recorded more than 680 measles cases since its outbreak began in June 2025, raising concerns about the U.S.'s measles-free status. Unlike outbreaks in other states, Utah's spread has reached under-vaccinated communities across nearly every county and has been difficult to contain. Exposure sites have included schools, healthcare facilities, stores, restaurants, and sporting events, with a high school wrestling championship linked to at least 46 cases. Measles is highly...
5: CJBQ Radar weather today on Sunday, a mix of sun and cloud, chance of afternoon showers or thunderstorms, breezy, the highs today near 23. Tomorrow on Monday, cloudy with periods of rain and the highs 20. Looking ahead to Tuesday now, sun and cloud, little warmer, the highs 24. That's your CJBQ Radar weather forecast.
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15: Driving into the middle of a June storm with a stripped-down take on a Cars classic from Rick Ocasek. Just what I needed.

The Grateful Dead on the Acoustic Storm from American Beauty with Friend of the Devil. The storm thunders on with Kevin Cronin of REO Speedwagon and a song title that might be good advice for a father to his child. Roll with the changes.

0: The Acoustic Storm with Vienna from Billy Joel, who once revealed in an interview that it took him a few years to realize that in those lyrics, he had written about his feelings regarding his father. We also heard Tom Petty and the Heartbreakers with a stripped-down and live performance of I Won't Back Down, and the Mamas and the Papas on this Father's Day Storm with California Dreamin'. We'll get back to the paternal theme on the Acoustic Storm with music from Bowie and Buffett, and then a tune from David Gilmour as he enters the eye of the storm.
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7: People smile and tell me I'm the lucky one.

From the horn section of the Acoustic Storm Library, there's David Clayton Thomas along with Blood, Sweat, and Tears on the Billie Holiday classic, God Bless the Child. Also, David Bowie with Kooks, a song he wrote with the birth of his son, Zoe. And we started with Kenny Loggins' all-acoustic take on Danny's song. Father's Day can also be a time of remembrance for those of us who have lost our dads. It's Ked Moe and Color Him Father on the Father's Day edition of the Acoustic Storm.

He says education is the thing if you want to compete. 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I love this man and I don't know why, except I'll need his strength until the day that I die. My mother loves him and I can tell by the way she looks at him when he holds my little sister Rochelle. I heard her say just the other day that if it hadn't been for him, she couldn't have found her way. 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

Acoustic Storm with Jimmy Buffett, tracing his family tree with Son of a Sailor. And Kurt Smith of Tears for Fears with his daughter Diva in there with a stripped-down Mad World, which went viral on social media in 2020. David Gilmour is in The Eye of the Storm. Shine on You Crazy Diamond is a tribute to Floyd's former bandmate, Syd Barrett, and the struggles he faced with mental health and drug use. Gilmour has also mentioned the tune is a reflection on childhood and the loss of innocence as one ages.

0: David Gilmour in the Eye of the Storm with Shine On You, Crazy Diamond. Fatherly acoustic rock is coming up on the Acoustic Storm, including a major branch of the Dylan musical family tree.
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0: Good morning and happy Father's Day, sun and cloud. Today's slight chance of showers or thunderstorms later this afternoon. Highs expected 23. Right now, 14. I'm John Spitters with your CJBQ News Update. 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
2: We're Hollandale. Keep the windmill in your mind.
0: Hollandale. High-level negotiations between the U.S. and Iran are underway in Switzerland, with Vice President J.D. Vance joining diplomats seeking to transform a temporary agreement into a lasting nuclear accord. The two countries face a 60-day deadline to settle major issues involving Iran's nuclear program, sanctions relief, and access to frozen financial assets. The diplomatic effort has been complicated by ongoing clashes between Israel and Hezbollah and renewed tensions surrounding the Strait of Hormuz. In this country, Muslim organizations and federal officials denouncing an alleged Islamophobic assault against an imam in Victoria, B.C. The National Council of Canadian Muslims says the imam was attacked while sitting in his vehicle after leading prayers at a mosque. Community organizations say they're working with authorities and believe a suspect has been taken into custody. A woman who lost her home during Lytton's devastating wildfire 5 years ago, once again preparing for the possibility of fleeing another out-of-control wildfire. Judith Urquhart says experience and emergency planning have helped residents stay calm as the Saw Creek wildfire threatens the community. For many residents, the latest emergency is a painful reminder of the disaster that destroyed much of the village in 2021. And there's a growing fire emergency in Los Angeles. Governor Newsom has proclaimed a state of emergency for L.A. County, responding to the Boyle Heights warehouse fire. Fire Chief Moore says the days-old fire at a cold storage warehouse is becoming more complicated due to rotting food inside of the building that's creating a hazard for first responders.
3: The fire originated on the solar panels and has been burning on the roof ever since Wednesday. That fire has compromised the roof and has actually started making its way inside.
0: Los Angeles officials say there are two shelters available to residents near that fire. And do not worry if you see several military vehicles making their way through parts of Belleville later this morning. The Hastings and Prince Edward Regiment Museum and the Ontario Military Vehicle Association have organized a military vehicle convoy. The vehicles, escorted by Belleville police, will leave the armories downtown at 11 o'clock, make their way over to Caniffton Road, up to Bell Boulevard, over to Sydney Street, to Bridge Street, and back to the armories. The vehicles will remain on display at the armories until the middle of July. That's the news. In sports, the Toronto Blue Jays evened up their series with the Chicago Cubs yesterday, winning 8-6. At the World Cup, early this morning, Japan shut out Tunisia 4-0. While yesterday, Ecuador and Curaçao played to a scoreless draw, Germany edged Ivory Coast 2-1, the Netherlands crushed Sweden 5-1. Today, four games scheduled starting at noon with Spain versus Saudi Arabia. In the CFL, the Argos beat the Ottawa Redblacks 44-24. Edmonton got by Montreal 32-29 in overtime, and Saskatchewan prevailed over Calgary 40-37, also in overtime. At the U.S. Open, Wyndham Clark has increased his lead to 6 shots. Women's golf, Yan Jing has a 1-shot lead over Lottie Woad at the Meyer LPGA Classic. Ontario Senior B Lacrosse, the Belleville Kodiaks lost to the Six Nations Rivermen 13-3. NASCAR Cup Series racing today, Shane Van Gisbergen has the pole for the Anduril 250. That goes at 4 o'clock. CJBQ radar weather, sunshine and cloud today. Slight chance of showers or thunderstorms this afternoon or early this evening. The highs 23. Tonight, partly cloudy skies, lows 13. Tomorrow, variable cloudiness, bit of sunshine. Afternoon showers possible. The highs 21. Right now, 14. 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

like father, like son. Stormin' with Jacob Dylan and the Wallflowers and One Headlight live and acoustic. Of course, Jacob is the son of Bob Dylan, who brought us All Along the Watchtower. Here's a Father's Day tune from Emerson, Lake & Palmer on the Acoustic Storm, Watching Over You.

You'll accompany me, Bob Seger and the Silver Bullet Band on the Acoustic Storm. The Acoustic Storm request of the week is from Steve Kamhai of Kalamazoo, Michigan. He catches the storm online at Jewel 95.5 in Greenville, Tennessee. Steve writes, "My request is to hear Cat Stevens, the boy with a moon and star on his head. I've been a Cat Stevens fan since the 70s. He's a great storyteller, and this song tells a wonderful story."

0: from his 1972 album Catch Bull at Four, Cat Stevens, Boy with a Moon and Star on His Head.
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5: Good morning. Happy Father's Day. Sun and cloud today. Maybe a shower or thunderstorm later in the day or early this evening. Highs expected near 23. Right now, it's 14 degrees. I'm John Spitters with your CJBQ News Update, brought to you by Hollandale Garden Center, inspiring gardeners since 1951, Old Highway 2 between Trenton and Brighton.
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5: U.S. Vice President J.D. Vance is in Switzerland this morning, continuing ceasefire talks with Iran. Vance said he hopes to discuss Iran's nuclear stockpile and Israel's war against Iran-backed Hezbollah in Lebanon. Before his flight took off, Iran announced it was shutting down the Strait of Hormuz over what it said were ceasefire violations by Israel in southern Lebanon. More from ABC's Allison Kosick.
8: Iran is keeping the Strait of Hormuz closed, putting the newly signed agreement under immediate pressure. Earlier this week, President Trump and Iran's president signed a memorandum of understanding, giving the two sides 60 days to reach a final agreement. The deal calls for the critical waterway to reopen. Iran says that will not happen after Israel's deadly strikes on Lebanon.
5: Reporter Allison Kosick. In this country, the National Council of Canadian Muslims says an imam in Victoria, B.C. allegedly assaulted after leading prayers at a mosque. According to the group, the attacker allegedly forced open the imam's car door, assaulted him, and shouted Islamophobic slurs, including telling him to go back to your country. Culture Minister Mark Miller condemned that reported incident, calling it appalling and stating that Islamophobia and violence have no place in Canada. Canada's inflation rate expected to have risen in May, largely due to the skyrocketing cost of oil and its effect on pump prices. The annual inflation rate was 2.8% in April, and economists expect it to reach 3% in May. The Bank of Canada has said it's seen limited evidence of higher energy prices spreading to other goods and services and is committed to preventing persistent inflation. A Southern Ontario electrical utility says a data breach may have exposed the personal information of some customer accounts. London Hydro says the potentially impacted information is limited to contact and account details, such as billing numbers and pricing plans. The utility is telling its customers to stay alert for unexpected bills, unfamiliar account activity, or unusual emails, claiming to be London Hydro. And the official astronomical start of summer happened at around 4:30 this morning. June 21st marks the summer solstice for this year and will feature the most daylight of the year at around 15 hours. The astronomical beginning of winter, or the winter solstice, will be December 21st. On that day, there'll be less than 9 hours of daylight. That's the news. In sports, the Toronto Blue Jays evened up their series with the Chicago Cubs yesterday, winning 8-6. At the World Cup, early this morning, Japan shut out Tunisia 4-0. While yesterday, Ecuador and Curacao played to a scoreless draw, Germany edged Ivory Coast 2-1, the Netherlands crushed Sweden 5-1. Today, four games scheduled starting at noon with Spain versus Saudi Arabia. In the CFL, the Argos beat the Ottawa Redblacks 44-24. Edmonton got by Montreal 32-29 in overtime, and Saskatchewan prevailed over Calgary 40-37, also in overtime. At the U.S. Open, Wyndham Clark has increased his lead to 6 shots. Women's golf, Yan Jing has a 1-shot lead over Lottie Woad at the Meyer LPGA Classic. Ontario senior beat lacrosse. The Belleville Kodiaks lost to the Six Nations Rivermen 13-3. NASCAR Cup Series racing today, Shane Van Gisbergen has the pole for the Anduril 250. That goes at 4 o'clock. CJBQ radar weather, sunshine and cloud today. Slight chance of showers or thunderstorms this afternoon or early this evening. The high's 23. Tonight, partly cloudy skies, lows 13. Tomorrow, variable cloudiness, bit of sunshine. Afternoon showers possible. The high's 21. Right now, 14. 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
0: It's the Father's Day edition of The Acoustic Storm with My Father's Eyes from Eric Clapton and a bonus track from his Unplugged set.

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The Acoustic Storm with Fleetwood Mac, and a song dedication from Stevie Nicks to her father, Jess, with Landslide. Paul Simon is a father of four, three of which have followed in Dad's footsteps. Harper, his eldest son, has two albums out. From Harper's self-titled debut album, it's Berkeley Girl.

0: Father's Day on the Acoustic Storm with father and daughter from Paul Simon. And his daughter is Lulu, a budding pop artist who just released her debut album in 2019. David Gilmour is in the eye of the acoustic storm. David Gilmour, known as the guitarist, vocalist, and writer of Pink Floyd, is also known for his solo work. David's guitar playing, singing, and songwriting became major factors of Pink Floyd's worldwide success, including his distinctive vocals and guitar playing on The Dark Side of the Moon, the third most successful album of all time. In 1978, David released his first self-titled solo album, which charted in the UK and the US. In 1996, Pink Floyd were inducted into the Rock and Roll Hall of Fame. David has an instinctive and distinctive sound, evident on his latest solo release, Luck and Strange. It's anything but a solo endeavor, as it's all in the family. His wife, the novelist and journalist Polly Sampson, penned the words, and Gilmour's three grown children, daughter Romany and sons Gabriel and Charlie, made their contributions to the record via singing and songwriting. To Gilmour, having his family on the new album was liberating from what he used to do on his previous solo releases. David Gilmour recalls how quickly Romany took to music at an early age.
1: So we had Romany at the house. Said, Romany, just come and sing this song. She didn't know it at all. I just gave her a piece of paper. Since she was tiny, she's always been able to put on a pair of headphones, stand in front of a mic, and just knock it out like a pro. This was quite extraordinary.

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1: Good morning and happy Father's Day. Sun and cloud today, maybe a shower or thunderstorm later in the day. The highs expected this afternoon around 23. Right now, 16. I'm John Spitters with CJBQ's Major Morning Report. 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
3: We're Hollandale. Keep the windmill in your mind.
1: Hollandale. U.S. Vice President J.D. Vance is in Switzerland this morning to continue ceasefire talks with Iran. Vance said he hopes to discuss Iran's nuclear stockpile and Israel's war against Iran-backed Hezbollah in Lebanon. More from ABC's Allison Kosick.
4: As part of the agreement, Iran can sell its oil on the global market for the first time in decades. The U.S. also pledges to work to unfreeze some $24 billion in Iranian assets. All this before Iran makes any commitments to destroy its nuclear stockpile.
1: ABC's Allison Kosick. Muslim organizations and federal officials in this country denouncing an alleged Islamophobic assault against an imam in Victoria, B.C. The National Council of Canadian Muslims says the imam was attacked while sitting in his vehicle after leading prayers at a mosque. Community organizations say they're working with authorities and believe the suspect has been taken into custody. The incident has renewed calls for stronger action against Islamophobia and hate-motivated violence in Canada. Judith Urquhart preparing for a possible evacuation as the out-of-control wildfire threatens Lytton 5 years after her previous home was destroyed in the community's devastating 2021 fire. Evacuation orders and alerts now cover more than 200 properties in and around Lytton. Despite renewed anxiety, residents say years of emergency preparedness training have helped them to stay focused and ready should another evacuation become necessary. Canada expected to soon choose a bidder to replace its aging Victoria-class submarines. The Royal Canadian Navy plans to acquire up to 12 new submarines in a deal worth tens of billions of dollars. South Korea's Hanwha Ocean and Germany's TKMS have been competing as the two final qualified bidders since August. A decision anticipated in the coming days ahead of the NATO summit in Ankara, Turkey, July the 7th. And Canada marking the 30th National Indigenous Peoples Day with events celebrating the cultures, histories, and contributions of First Nations, Inuit, and Métis peoples. The day coincides with the summer solstice and serves as the culmination of Indigenous Peoples Month, observed throughout June. Prime Minister Mark Carney expected to visit an Indigenous culture exhibit at the Nanaimo Museum. South of the border, authorities in Texas investigating a crash involving a Tesla that killed a 76-year-old woman in her home. ABC's Alex Perchet reports.
5: The driver, 44-year-old Michael Butler, told police he was using the car's automated driving assistance system at the time of the deadly crash. Deputies say he was taken to the hospital and showed no signs of intoxication. He's cooperating with the investigation and has not been charged. It's the second incident involving Teslas in Texas in roughly 2 months. In mid-April, a Tesla driver said his car's autopilot suddenly accelerated through a railroad gate, narrowly missing a fast-approaching train. Alex Perchet, ABC News, Washington.
1: Closer to home, do not worry if you see several military vehicles making their way through parts of Belleville a bit later this morning. The Hastings and Prince Edward Regiment Museum and the Ontario Military Vehicle Association have organized a military vehicle convoy. The vehicles, escorted by Belleville police, will leave the armories downtown at 11 o'clock this morning, making their way over to Caniffton Road, up to Bell Boulevard, over to Sydney Street, to Bridge Street, back to the armories. The vehicles will remain on display at the armories until the middle of July. And finally in the news, burglars looking for high-value Pokemon still going after shops in California, New Jersey, and other states. East of San Francisco, police say two trading card shops were burglarized within hours of each other. There's no word yet if those thefts were connected. Dragon's Den Games owner Tom Douglas says it's the fourth break-in at his store after 10 years in business. Now he vows to close his shop.
6: They come in, they hit our shelves, they're going after trading cards. Like, they don't seem to care about anything else, you know, they're not interested in board games, they're not interested in miniatures, they're not interested in paint. They know exactly what they're looking for. They're looking for Magic, they're looking for Pokemon.
1: About 2 hours later, another card shop in Stockton, California was targeted. No arrests yet, as police continue an investigation. That's the news. Good morning in sports. At the World Cup early this morning, Japan shut out Tunisia 4-0, while yesterday Ecuador and Curacao played to a scoreless draw. Germany edged Ivory Coast 2-1. The Netherlands crushed Sweden 5-1. Today there are four games scheduled starting at noon hour, with Spain versus Saudi Arabia. Then it's Belgium and Iran at 3. Uruguay and Cape Verde go at 6. The final game features New Zealand and Egypt at 9 tonight. Baseball, Dalton Varsho and Kazuma Okamoto each had a home run and 3 RBIs as the visiting Toronto Blue Jays rallied from a 5-0 deficit after 6 innings to an 8-6 win over the Chicago Cubs. The Jays used 5 pitchers, including Jeff Hoffman, who got the win, and Louis Varland, who earned his 15th save. The series now tied at 1 game apiece. The deciding game goes this afternoon at 2:15. Meantime, the Hastings Prince Edward Learning Foundation is offering a day at the Dome to support local students. Tickets are on sale to take in the July 23rd Blue Jays game against the Tampa Bay Rays. Proceeds from the trip going to benefit the Learning Foundation. Included in the trip is round-trip bus transportation and 100-level seating at the game. You can find a link to get tickets at quintynews.com. In golf, Wyndham Clark had the right answer for a tough Shinnecock Hills. He was even tougher. Clark shot a 70 in demanding conditions with a collection of big par saves. He wound up with a 6-shot lead at the U.S. Open over Scottie Scheffler and 3 others going into today's final round. No one has ever lost the tournament with a 6-shot lead after 54 holes at the U.S. Open. Scheffler shot a 69. That was only 1 of 2 rounds under par. Today is Scheffler's birthday. Women's golf, Yan Jing has a 1-shot lead over Lottie Woad on a crowded leaderboard at the Meyer LPGA Classic. Australia's Cassie Porter is 2 shots back in 3rd place. 2 of yesterday's 3 CFL games required overtime to determine the winner. Quarterback Cody Fajardo ran for 6 yards into the end zone to give the Edmonton Elks a 32-29 overtime win over the visiting Montreal Alouettes, while Tommy Stevens dove headfirst into the end zone in overtime, giving the visiting Saskatchewan Roughriders a 40-37 win over the Calgary Stampeders. In the early game, the Toronto Argonauts blitzed the host Ottawa Redblacks 44-24. In Ontario Senior B lacrosse, the Six Nations Rivermen cruised past the Belleville Kodiaks 13-3 last night. Nolan Downey had a goal and an assist for the Kodiaks. Belleville's road trip continues in Hamilton with a 4 o'clock game against the Bengals. In NASCAR Cup Series racing today, Shane Van Gisbergen has the pole for the Anduril 250. It goes at 4 o'clock. And finally, in Raleigh, North Carolina yesterday, a parade and rally for the Carolina Hurricanes, the NHL Stanley Cup champions. They defeated the Vegas Golden Knights for the title. It's their 2nd Stanley Cup win. And here's Carolina Hurricanes captain and MVP Jordan Staal thanking the fans.
7: You guys brought it, baby, every night, all season long, and in the playoffs, that arena, that atmosphere, that passion from you guys, I felt it. You saw it in my eyes, and I saw it in all your eyes. I could see it. I could feel it. You guys nailed it, and so thank you.
1: And that's sports. Here's the Father's Day weather forecast, sun and cloud. Today, slight chance of showers or thunderstorms later this afternoon or early this evening. Highs today, 23. Tonight, partly cloudy, lows 13. Tomorrow, variable cloudiness, bit of sunshine, afternoon showers possible. The highs tomorrow, 21. Right now, 16 degrees. And get the latest news anytime at quinnynews.com. 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If it floats on the bay, call Pat Bray. It is Showtime. Winds west at 10 knots, backing to southwest 10 near noon, then becoming light this evening. Wind becoming east 10 knots tomorrow morning. Waves, half a meter or less. That's the Lake Ontario Marine Weather Forecast.
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13: Today we celebrate National Indigenous Peoples Day. Let's recognize and celebrate the history, heritage, resilience, and diversity of First Nations, Inuit, and Métis across Canada. This is 800 CJBQ.

Oh, kicking it off right with Miss Carrie Clark. Poor, poor, pitiful me, right here on your hometown radio, 800 CJBQ. Good morning to you. Happy Father's Day. I'm Robin Scott, your Sunday Classics host. We're going to let Paul Brandt take us to the birthday bash with I'm Gonna Fly.

0: Now, Mr. Paul Brandt, I'm going to fly right here on your hometown radio, 800 CJBQ, celebrating 80 years on the air this year. Can you believe that? It's that time again, time for the birthday bash. And I don't have a single birthday to announce this morning. I think this has maybe happened twice in the 8 years that I've been here. But we do have one anniversary to celebrate today. Message reads, can you please wish a happy 68th wedding anniversary to June and Merritt Wood? Hope you have a great day. Best wishes from your family. Now, of course, we're going to hang on to this for Friday so that when Brian announces the couple of the week. And of course, you can catch your birthday bash Monday through Saturday, 7:15 a.m., Sundays, 8:20 a.m. Your chance to win an 8-inch birthday cake from McDowell's, your independent grocer on the corner of Dundas East and Herkimer. 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
1: Good morning. Happy Father's Day. A mix of sun and cloud today and the highs around 23. There could be a shower or thunderstorm later this afternoon. Right now, it's 16. I'm John Spitters with your CJBQ News Update. 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
1: Hollandale. U.S. Vice President J.D. Vance is in Switzerland this morning, continuing ceasefire talks with Iran. Vance said he hopes to discuss Iran's nuclear stockpile and Israel's war against Iran-backed Hezbollah in Lebanon. Before his flight took off, Iran announced it was shutting down the Strait of Hormuz over what it said were ceasefire violations by Israel in southern Lebanon. More from ABC's Allison Kosick.
4: Iran is keeping the Strait of Hormuz closed, putting the newly signed agreement under immediate pressure. Earlier this week, President Trump and Iran's president signed a memorandum of understanding, giving the two sides 60 days to reach a final agreement. The deal calls for the critical waterway to reopen. Iran says that will not happen after Israel's deadly strikes on Lebanon.
1: Reporter Allison Kosick. In this country, the National Council of Canadian Muslims says an imam in Victoria, B.C. allegedly assaulted after leading prayers at a mosque. According to the group, the attacker allegedly forced open the imam's car door, assaulted him, and shouted Islamophobic slurs, including telling him to go back to your country. Culture Minister Mark Miller condemned that reported incident, calling it appalling and stating that Islamophobia and violence have no place in Canada. Canada's inflation rate expected to have risen in May, largely due to the skyrocketing cost of oil and its effect on pump prices. The annual inflation rate was 2.8% in April, and economists expect it to reach 3% in May. The Bank of Canada has said it's seen limited evidence of higher energy prices spreading to other goods and services and is committed to preventing persistent inflation. A Southern Ontario electrical utility says a data breach may have exposed the personal information of some customer accounts. London Hydro says the potentially impacted information is limited to contact and account details, such as billing numbers and pricing plans. The utility is telling its customers to stay alert for unexpected bills, unfamiliar account activity, or unusual emails, claiming to be London Hydro. And the official astronomical start of summer happened at around 4:30 this morning. June 21st marks the summer solstice for this year and will feature the most daylight of the year at around 15 hours. The astronomical beginning of winter, or the winter solstice, will be December 21st. On that day, there'll be less than 9 hours of daylight. That's the news. In sports, the Toronto Blue Jays evened up their series with the Chicago Cubs yesterday, winning 8-6. At the World Cup, early this morning, Japan shut out Tunisia 4-0. While yesterday, Ecuador and Curacao played to a scoreless draw. Germany edged Ivory Coast 2-1. The Netherlands crushed Sweden 5-1. Today, four games scheduled starting at noon with Spain versus Saudi Arabia. In the CFL, the Argos beat the Ottawa Redblacks 44-24. Edmonton got by Montreal 32-29 in overtime, and Saskatchewan prevailed over Calgary 40-37, also in overtime. At the U.S. Open, Wyndham Clark has increased his lead to 6 shots. Women's golf, Yan Jing has a 1-shot lead over Lottie Wode at the Meyer LPGA Classic. Ontario senior beat lacrosse. The Belleville Kodiaks lost to the Six Nations Rivermen 13-3. NASCAR Cup Series racing today. Shane Van Gisbergen has the pole for the Anduril 250. That goes at 4 o'clock. CJBQ radar weather, sunshine and cloud today. Slight chance of showers or thunderstorms this afternoon or early this evening. The highs 23. Tonight, partly cloudy skies, lows 13. Tomorrow, variable cloudiness, bit of sunshine. Afternoon showers possible. The highs 21. Right now, 16 degrees. And get the latest news anytime at QuinnyNews.com. 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

0: Oh, Mr. John Landry with Bit by Bit right here on your hometown radio, 800 CJBQ. So there is an Oklahoma father, last name Brodsky, who has been making the news lately after one of his videos went viral this week. So he was in Alabama. And he was in a gas station and had his two daughters with him. He was traveling with his two daughters, young girls, probably like 6 and 8 years old. And he knocked on the bathroom, the women's bathroom. There was nobody in there. So he took his two girls into the women's bathroom so they could go to the washroom. And while he was helping them wash their hands, a gentleman decided to open the door and was yelling at them, escalated it to the point where he actually called the police because his wife and his mother-in-law needed to use the washroom, and he was in the washroom with his two daughters. So it obviously it escalated into this, and I don't know. One thing I can tell you is based on all of the remarks that he is receiving on the video that he posted, every woman around is supporting him in doing right by his girls and trying to give them a safe, clean space to go to the washroom. Kudos to him. I personally wouldn't be upset. If I walked in, I'd be like, oh, did you open the wrong door? And if he said to me, no, I'm just taking my two daughters to the bathroom, I would not have a problem with that at all. He's just trying to give them a safe, clean space to use their bathroom. And of course, in the video, here's his daughter. She's crying. She's in tears because her father is staying calm and helping her wash her hands. But the man at the door is calling the police and screaming and yelling and just being absurd. And this poor girl was, she was crying, so embarrassed. Meanwhile, her dad's just doing right by her. I'm Robin Scott, your Sunday Classics host. Happy Father's Day, and kudos to Brodsky for looking out for his little girls.
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So on June 23rd at 6:30 p.m., he will be at the Danforth Music Hall in Toronto. My husband, bless him, he bought tickets for us to go, and I'm certainly looking forward to it. And then the very next day, I said to him, I said, you do know he's coming to Belleville. Yes, he is indeed. But of course, tickets were already bought. But that's okay. A trip to Toronto, it'll be fun anyway. July 4th, mark your calendars. Steve Earle is going to be at the Empire Theater at 7:30 p.m. Of course, you can find the tickets online, Empire Theater. And so can't go wrong. I'm going to see him in Toronto. But that's because I didn't know he was coming to Belleville until my husband had already bought the tickets. But you can. You can see him in Toronto, or in Belleville at the Empire Theater. That's for sure. I got a call earlier from Aaron, and he is looking for this song. Great tune, perfect for Father's Day. Happy Father's Day to all of you. Here is Mama, Don't Let Your Babies Grow Up to Be Cowboys.

0: Waylon Jennings and Willie Nelson together. Mamas, don't let your babies grow up to be cowboys. So mark your calendars. Canada Day is right around the corner, and the Wellington Legion is having a barbecue. 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I'm Robin Scott, your Sunday Classics host here on 800 CJBQ.
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7: Hey Dad. 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

0: Good morning and happy Father's Day. Sunshine today, some clouds as well, maybe a shower or a thunderstorm this afternoon. Right now, 18 degrees. I'm John Spitters with your CJBQ News Update, brought to you by Hollandale Garden Center, inspiring gardeners since 1951. 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
2: We're Hollandale. Keep the windmill in your mind. Hollandale.
0: High-level negotiations between the U.S. and Iran are underway in Switzerland, with Vice President J.D. Vance joining diplomats seeking to transform a temporary agreement into a lasting nuclear accord. The two countries face a 60-day deadline to settle major issues involving Iran's nuclear program, sanctions relief, and access to frozen financial assets. The diplomatic effort has been complicated by ongoing clashes between Israel and Hezbollah and renewed tensions surrounding the Strait of Hormuz. In this country, Muslim organizations and federal officials denouncing an alleged Islamophobic assault against an imam in Victoria, B.C. The National Council of Canadian Muslims says the imam was attacked while sitting in his vehicle after leading prayers at a mosque. Community organizations say they're working with authorities and believe a suspect has been taken into custody. A woman who lost her home during Lytton's devastating wildfire 5 years ago, once again preparing for the possibility of fleeing another out-of-control wildfire. Judith Urquhart says experience and emergency planning have helped residents stay calm as the Saw Creek wildfire threatens the community. For many residents, the latest emergency is a painful reminder of the disaster that destroyed much of the village in 2021. And there's a growing fire emergency in Los Angeles. Governor Newsom has proclaimed a state of emergency for L.A. County, responding to the Boyle Heights warehouse fire. Fire Chief Moore says the days-old fire at a cold storage warehouse is becoming more complicated due to rotting food inside of the building that's creating a hazard for first responders.
3: The fire originated on the solar panels and has been burning on the roof ever since Wednesday. That fire has compromised the roof and has actually started making its way inside.
0: Los Angeles officials say there are two shelters available to residents near that fire. And do not worry if you see several military vehicles making their way through parts of Belleville later this morning. The Hastings and Prince Edward Regiment Museum and the Ontario Military Vehicle Association have organized a military vehicle convoy. The vehicles, escorted by Belleville police, will leave the armories downtown at 11 o'clock, make their way over to Caniffton Road, up to Bell Boulevard, over to Sydney Street, to Bridge Street, and back to the armories. The vehicles will remain on display at the armories until the middle of July. That's the news. In sports, the Toronto Blue Jays evened up their series with the Chicago Cubs yesterday, winning 8-6. At the World Cup, early this morning, Japan shut out Tunisia 4-0. While yesterday, Ecuador and Curaçao played to a scoreless draw, Germany edged Ivory Coast 2-1, the Netherlands crushed Sweden 5-1. Today, four games scheduled starting at noon with Spain versus Saudi Arabia. In the CFL, the Argos beat the Ottawa Redblacks 44-24. Edmonton got by Montreal 32-29 in overtime, and Saskatchewan prevailed over Calgary 40-37, also in overtime. At the U.S. Open, Wyndham Clark has increased his lead to 6 shots. Women's golf, Yan Jing has a 1-shot lead over Lottie Woad at the Meyer LPGA Classic. Ontario Senior beat lacrosse. The Belleville Kodiaks lost to the Six Nations Rivermen 13-3. NASCAR Cup Series racing today. Shane Van Gisbergen has the pole for the Anduril 250. That goes at 4 o'clock. CJBQ radar weather, sunshine and cloud today. Slight chance of showers or thunderstorms this afternoon or early this evening. The highs 23. Tonight, partly cloudy skies, lows 13. Tomorrow, variable cloudiness, bit of sunshine. Afternoon showers possible. The highs 21. Right now, it's 18 degrees. And get the latest news anytime at QuinnyNews.com. 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

0: Oh, love, you ain't seen the last of me. Some John Schneider this morning. That one's going out to Doug in Roslyn. Happy to play that one for you. I'm Robin Scott, your Sunday Classics host. Thank you for spending your time here with me. Plenty of songs coming in. You guys are keeping me busy this morning. Happy Father's Day to you. Looks like we're going to have not such a bad day. Mix of sun and cloud today. Slight chance of showers, thunderstorms this afternoon or early this evening. Highs near 23.
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Oh, hi, Valley. Every week's got a Friday. Every week's got a Sunday, too. And I have every intention to be here as many Sundays as I possibly can. I'm Robin Scott, your Sunday Classics host. Thank you for spending your time here with me. I love getting emails, too. RobinScott@CJBQ.com. Robin with a Y. And I do look forward to reading Cindy's emails on Sunday mornings. I do. I enjoy reading them. And the song she wanted to hear today, I'm quite happy to play it for her, but I wanted to take a minute because this is the kind of emails I get from Cindy, and I so appreciate them. About the song, Daddy's Hands is a song written and recorded by American country music artist Holly Dunn. It was released in August 1986 as the third and final single from the album Holly Dunn. The song reached number 7 on the Billboard Hot Country Singles and Tracks chart. The song is a tribute to Dunn's father, who was a minister. Dunn noted that she did not seek to make anything beyond a Father's Day gift for her father, but she tapped into a well of emotion. She also noted that the song received very positive reception from fans and listeners, and observed from the song's success that people like hearing about a family relationship that's stable and loving. I love that. Thank you so much, Cindy, for sending me such a great email. And here's your song, Holly Dunn, Daddy's Hands.

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Oh, Mr. Terry Sumption. Midnight Invitation. Right here on your hometown radio, 800 CJBQ. I got a call earlier from Gail, and she wanted to send this next song out to her daughters, Judy and Susan, in memory of their dad, Merle Brown. Here's Johnny Paycheck with Outlaw's Prayer.

I worked a big package show in Fort Worth Saturday night. We had all day Sunday to rest and relax before I caught another flight. So I decided to walk downtown and get myself a little fresh air. Before long, I found myself in front of a big church on the corner of the square. Boy, I could hear that singing way out in the street. It sure was a beautiful sound. So I just walked up the steps and opened the door, started to go inside and sit down. But before I could, a young man walked over to me and said, "Excuse me, sir, but I can't let you in with that big black hat, those jeans, that beard and long hair." So I just left, went back outside, sat down on that curb. I thought to myself, that's the house of the Lord. That guy's got a hell of a nerve, telling me I can't worship anywhere I please. So right there in front of that church, I just knelt down on my knees. I said, "Lord, I know I don't look like much, but I didn't think you'd mind. I just wanted to be with your people, Lord. It's been a long time." A while ago, I saw a wino over there in the alley, all bent over in tears. And I thought how one stained glass window from this church would feed his family for years. Then there's those fine cars parked outside, too many for me to count. It made me think how people walked for days to hear your Sermon on the Mount. Then there's those fine ladies in the choir, Lord, singing like they really love it. Hell, last night they were dancing on the front row of my show, drinking beer and screaming, "Sing Shove It." You know, even John the Baptist wouldn't be welcome in this place, with his coat made of camel hair, sandals on his feet, and a long beard on his face. You know, Lord, when you come back to get your children and take them beyond the clouds to live forever in heaven with you, well, I'd sure hate to be in this crowd. You know, Lord, I'm not perfect. Some even call me no count. But I'll tell you, I believe a man is judged by what's in his heart, not his bank account. So if this is what religion is, a big car, a suit, and a tie, then I might as well forget it, Lord, because I can't qualify. Oh, by the way, Lord, right before they kicked me out, didn't I see a picture of you with sandals and a beard? I believe you had long hair too. Well, this is Paycheck signing off. I'll be seeing you, Lord. I hope.

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I'm Robin Scott, your Sunday Classics host. Got a call earlier from Kathy looking for some Randy Travis. Here's On the Other Hand.

Oh, Randy Travis, on the other hand, right here on 800-CJBQ. I'm Robin Scott, your Sunday Classics host. I almost fell out of my chair this morning when Bill Moffitt called me from Trinidad. Yes, I did say that. He called me from Trinidad, and he's been living there for over 30 years now, but has not forgotten his roots and loves and cherishes CJBQ. Melt my heart that you're hanging out with me in Trinidad, Bill. Just goes to show how far we can reach with CJBQ.com, Quinny Broadcasting, and all that stuff. Love it. Love it so much. Looking for some Rascal Flatts this morning. I picked this one for you, my friend. It's a song called Here.

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All Shenandoah with Next to You, Next to Me, going out to Mike this morning. Happy to play it for you, and thank you so much for the call. Happy to hear from you. It's definitely been a busy morning here on CJBQ. I'm Robin Scott, your Sunday Classics host. Happy Father's Day to each and every one of you. And, of course, Deanna from Picton, she's thinking of all the men in her life that she's lost.

Oh, that'd be Eddie Arnold with Cattle Call right here on your hometown radio, 800-CJBQ. Happy to play it for you. Happy Father's Day on this beautiful Sunday. It is looking absolutely gorgeous out there. A mix of sun and cloud today with a slight chance of showers and thunderstorms this afternoon or early this evening. Now, I know I've mentioned it before, but I'm having a big Jeep party. It's a release party slash video party. I am looking to fill the Holyrood field where the stage is full of Jeeps on July 18th. It's my dream. I so badly want this to happen. I've hired the Steve Waters Band to join me that night, and they are a high energy band, and we are looking to have a good time, food trucks, all that stuff. And I got a call earlier from Sheila, and she's like, could you play the song for us? And I do have my new album with me in my hands. And so, Sheila, this song won't be released until July 18th to radio, but you guys, you know, you're hanging out with me, and so I'm going to play it for you. I'm going to play it for you right now. It's going to take us to the news. It's called I'm Coming Home.

0: Good morning and happy Father's Day. It is 10 o'clock. Sun and cloud, maybe a shower or thunderstorm later this afternoon or early this evening. Highs expected 23. Right now it's 19 degrees. I'm John Spitters with your CJBQ News Update, brought to you by Hollandale Garden Center. Inspiring gardeners since 1951. 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
0: With fighting in southern Lebanon escalating, Iran says it shut the Strait of Hormuz international waterway, the U.S. denying that claim. But the new dispute now threatening talks on Iran that are supposed to be happening today with Vice President J.D. Vance in Switzerland. ABC News Chief Washington Correspondent Jonathan Carl on what we know so far.
3: The Iranians backing out for a bit because of what was happening in Lebanon and saying that the Strait of Hormuz is closed. They can't even agree on whether or not the Strait is open. So expectations are not particularly high, but certainly the stakes are.
0: In this country, the Liberal government expected to announce a chosen supplier to build Canada's next submarine fleet within days after a two-year-long procurement competition. During its campaign to get the contract to build 12 subs worth tens of billions of dollars, South Korean aerospace and defense giant Hanwha Ocean launched a massive ad campaign to showcase its KSS-3 sub. Meantime, German defense contractor TKMS campaign touted its connections with European and NATO alliance countries, which are buying its latest model, the 212 CD sub. A woman who lost her home during Lytton's devastating wildfire 5 years ago is once again preparing for the possibility of fleeing another out-of-control wildfire. Judith Urquhart says experience and emergency planning have helped residents stay calm as the Saw Creek wildfire threatens their community. For many residents, the latest emergency is a painful reminder of the disaster that destroyed much of the village back in 2021. Canada marking the 30th National Indigenous Peoples Day with events celebrating the cultures, histories, and contributions of First Nations, Inuit, and Métis people. The day coincides with the summer solstice and serves as the culmination of Indigenous Peoples Month that's observed throughout June. Prime Minister Mark Carney expected to visit an Indigenous culture exhibit at the Nanaimo Museum. And don't worry if you see several military vehicles making their way through parts of Belleville in an hour's time or so. The Hastings and Prince Edward Regiment Museum and the Ontario Military Vehicle Association have organized a military vehicle convoy. The vehicles, escorted by Belleville police, will leave the armories downtown at 11 this morning, making their way over to Canifton Road, up to Bell Boulevard, over to Sydney Street, to Bridge Street, and back to the armories. The vehicles then will remain on display at the armories until the middle of July. And the Father's Day and Juneteenth weekend seeing a travel rush south of the border. ABC's Andrew Dimbert is at Newark Liberty International Airport in New Jersey.
4: Airports across the country could see some of the biggest crowds of the year today. In fact, the TSA expects to screen more than 3 million people, 3 million people to pass through security checkpoints today, a level that would rival Thanksgiving.
0: In sports, the Toronto Blue Jays could take 2 out of 3 from the Chicago Cubs with a win this afternoon. The Jays won 8-6 yesterday. First pitch, 2:20. At the World Cup, 4 games. Spain and Saudi Arabia are up first, starting at noon. At the U.S. Open, Wyndham Clark has a big 6-shot lead heading into today's final round. And Shane Van Gisbergen has the pole for NASCAR's Endural 250 this afternoon at 4 o'clock. CJBQ radar weather, sun and cloud. Today, slight chance of showers or thunderstorms this afternoon or early this evening. Highs expected 23. Tonight, partly cloudy, lows 13. Tomorrow, variable cloudiness, bit of sunshine. Afternoon showers are possible tomorrow on the highs 21. Right now, 19. and get the latest news anytime at quinnynews.com. 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

0: Oh, Gene Watson, Love in the Hot Afternoon. Going out to Christine in Frankfurt. Happy to play that one for you. It looks like a nice day out there. That breeze would keep the mosquitoes off you, that's for sure. A mix of sun and cloud today with a slight chance of showers or thunderstorms this afternoon or early this evening. Highs near 23. Definitely a good day to call the first day of summer, right? Happy Father's Day, by the way. That too. I'm Robin Scott, your Sunday Classics host here on 800 CJBQ. I do have one request. Oh, Linda Clark from Wellington, if you could please call me back. Linda Clark from Wellington, please call me back.
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Oh, Mr. Wade Hayes, don't stop. Wade, he lives on an 11-acre farm just outside of Nashville, Tennessee, where he writes, records music, and restores old pickup trucks. Sounds like somebody I'd like to be friends with, that's for sure. I got a call earlier from Vince in Thomasburg. Now, Vince, the song you were looking for, I'm sorry, I don't have, my friend, but I do have some Lynyrd Skynyrd for you. How about Sweet Home Alabama?

Oh, that'd be Lynyrd Skynyrd with Sweet Home Alabama right here on 800 CJBQ. Oh, so I got a call earlier from Marie, and she wants to send her soulmate, Jake, a song this morning. Jake and Marie, happy 63rd wedding anniversary to you both. Here is your song today, The Platters, Only You.

Again, happy anniversary. That was The Platters with Only You right here on 800 CJBQ. I got a call from John in Actinolite and as well as Len, and they're both looking for the same song. And I love it when that happens. Now, but I will also mention that Linda Clark from Wellington called earlier, and I was so focused on making sure I had the names right and all that stuff, I don't have a song written down. And I can't help but think that we've got this song that two different people wanted to hear today. So we're going to dedicate that one out to everyone that Linda wanted to send a song out to today as well. Doug Clark, happy Father's Day. Harvey Boudre and Roland Clark, happy Heavenly Father's Day. Here is the song. It's by Paul Peterson. The song is called My Dad.

0: Oh, that's Paul Peterson with My Dad right here on Hometown Radio 800 CJBQ. I'm Robin Scott, your Sunday Classics host. Thank you for spending your time here with me. Mark your calendars. Come and hang out with us on June 30th at the Wellington Legion. Matthew and I, we will be there to entertain from 2 until 5. The entire event is from 4 till 6:30. 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

All that be, hey there, cowboy. Happy to play it for you, Flo. I'm Robin Scott, your Sunday classic. So it's got a call earlier from Ted in Burlington, and this just so happens to be one of my favorite bands, Highway 101. Here's your song, my friend, Walking, Talking, Crying.

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Johnny Reed. What a beautiful song. Dance with me. 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Jim Babcock, husband and soulmate to Marlene of Belleville, celebrating 62 years on June 27th. Happy anniversary to you. And here's your song. Vince Gill, Look at Us.

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Oh, the one and only Gord Banford with Little Guy right here on 800-CJBQ, who just so happens to be at the 18th annual Holyrood Country Jamboree, July 2nd to 4th, 2026. He's going to be there on the Friday night to entertain us. And that's at 901 Harmony Road here in Belleville. Like, and what a list. Great entertainment the entire weekend long. Can't go wrong. Thursday night, we've got the Martin Boys. Saturday night, Jade Eagleson. We got the Mudmen, Buck 20, Ambush. The list goes on and on and on. Jana LaDuc. We've got Naomi Bristow, Sean Carson, Rob Donaldson, Harry Hanna, Nash Stanley, O'Green, Texas Tuxedo, Stephen James Porter. Oh my goodness, it's going to be a wonderful, wonderful weekend. You shouldn't miss it, that's for sure. I know that some people are wondering when they can get in and rope off their spot where they are going to be. So you can go in early and rope off your campsite. And that is all starting Saturday, June 27th and Sunday, June 28th. The gates will open at 9 a.m. until 4 p.m. And then Monday, June 29th and Tuesday, June 30th, gates open 9 a.m. until 6 p.m. Wednesday, July 1st onwards, gates open 9 a.m. until 7 p.m. They're trying to make it so you get in there and get your spot nice and early. They want to move you in early. That way it's a little easier and a little less congested at the gate. That's the plan. So we can get you in and get you having fun. So taking us to the 11 o'clock news, Terry Murphy saw an Elvis song for Linda. Here's Elvis Presley, Can't Help Falling in Love.

0: Good morning and happy Father's Day. It is 11 o'clock. Sun and cloud today. Maybe a shower or thunderstorm later this afternoon or early this evening. Highs expected around 23. Right now we're close at 21. I'm John Spitters with your CJBQ News Update. 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
0: Hollandale. U.S. Vice President J.D. Vance and senior Iranian officials are in Switzerland now in negotiations with Iranian leaders over Tehran's nuclear program. The talks aim to solidify an interim deal to end the war in Iran. As talks got underway, Vance quoted as saying the Mideast is at a turning point where it can, quote, turn over a new leaf or revert to its old way. Vance's arrival was delayed due to escalating fighting in Lebanon between Israel and Hezbollah. In this country, an out-of-control wildfire near the village of Lytton in British Columbia, believed to be burning 6 square kilometers of woodland. Emergency officials say evacuation orders for some residents near the Saw Creek wildfire remain in place, affecting more than 230 properties. The regional district has declared a state of emergency in Lytton and Blue Sky County, as 130 firefighters, 9 helicopters, and structure protection crews work to contain the flames. South of the border, the Federal Aviation Administration investigating an incident that forced a Delta flight to abort a landing at Boston's Logan Airport yesterday. The close call was between 2 commercial flights and forced the Delta Airlines flight from Dallas to execute a go-around or aborted landing to avoid an American Airlines plane departing from an intersecting runway. No one was injured. And the official astronomical start of summer happened at around 4:30 this morning. June 21st marks the summer solstice for this year and will feature the most daylight of the year at around 15 hours. The astronomical beginning of winter, or the winter solstice, will be on December 21st. On that day, there will be less than 9 hours of daylight. In sports, the Toronto Blue Jays could take 2 out of 3 from the Chicago Cubs with a win this afternoon. The Jays won 8-6 yesterday. First pitch, 2:20. At the World Cup, 4 games. Spain and Saudi Arabia are up first. They started at noon. At the U.S. Open, Wyndham Clark has a big 6-shot lead heading into today's final round. And Shane Van Gisbergen has the pole for NASCAR's Endural 250 this afternoon at 4. Here's your weather forecast. Sun and clouds, slight chance of showers or thunderstorms later this afternoon or early this evening, highs 23. Tonight, partly cloudy skies, lows 13. Tomorrow, variable cloudiness, bit of sunshine, afternoon showers possible, and the highs tomorrow, 21. Right now, it is 21. 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

0: you see, that's what I love about this show. I like, shame on me for not thinking of that song myself, Love Without End, Amen by George Strait. Thank you so much, Mary, for asking me to play that song today. Perfect song for today. Happy Father's Day. I'm Robin Scott, your Sunday Classics host. I do appreciate each and every one of you spending your time here with me. I got a call earlier from Jerry in Thomasburg looking for this cute little fun song. I think we should play it now. It's Johnny Bond. It's a song called 10 Little Bottles. Let's have a laugh, shall we?
1: Thank you very much. Thank you a lot. Now, I want you to know that I really had fun down on the farm, enjoyed it very much. I used to get out there every morning and I'd run across the fields lickety-split. I'd run up the hills lickety-split. I'd run down the hills lickety-split. I'm telling you, that ain't easy with a split lickety. But I tell you, things got a little rough on the farm. It got so bad there one year that you could hardly buy the bare necessities of life. And even after you bought it, it wasn't worth drinking. Fellas, if you'll help me out here. A friend of mine gave me 10 little bottles of some special stuff that he had brewed up himself. So I took it and I hid it down in my basement, but my wife found out about it and she told me to get rid of it or else. Since I didn't like the way she said or else, I went down there and proceeded to carry out her instructions. I set the 10 little bottles on the drain board, picked up the first bottle, pulled the cork out of it, and poured it down the sink. That is, all except one little swallow, which I drank. I picked up the next bottle and I pulled the cork out of it and I poured it down the sink. That is, all except one little swallow, which I drank. I picked up the next bottle and I pulled the sink out of it and I poured it down the sink. All except one little bitty swaller, which I drank. I picked up the next sink and I pulled a bottle out of it and I poured it down the cork. All except one teensy-weensy swaller, which I sank. I think. I picked up the next cork and I pulled the sink out of it and I poured it down the bottle. All except one little bitty swaller. Wish I drank. I see you laughing over, John. You think I am under the influence of alcohol, don't you? Well, I'll have you know, I got an uncle that drank a quart a day every day of his life. You know, he could drink a quart and not even stagger. He couldn't even move. But his wife told him, says, you better quit drinking that because it's going to kill you. Sure enough, it killed him. He died last year at the age of 102. Well, don't laugh. We dug him up last week. He looks better than you do now. You see, you got me confused. How many bottles have I got left? Wish I drank. I'm full so foolish, doing it. Seems like the longer I stand here, the drunker I get. I'm not nearly as drunk as some people think I am, I'll tell you that. But I want you to know one thing. You better not say nothing against my wife, Buster, because I'll have you know. I'll have you know that I got the wifest of the nice in the whole United States.
0: Oh, 10 little bottles, Johnny Bond, right here on 800-CJBQ. If you're looking for something to do tonight, from 6:30 till 8:30, they got Rudy and Saddle Up playing for the concerts on the Bay Lions Club of Belleville Lions Pavilion. So that's tonight from 6:30 till 8:30. Rudy and Saddle Up.
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The first day I got me a fuel pump, and the next day I got me an engine and a trunk. Then I got me a transmission and all the chrome. The little things I could get in my big

But when we pulled out the switch, all three of them come on. The back end looked kind of funny too, but we put it together, and when we got through, well, that's when we noticed that we only had one tail fin. About that time, my wife walked out, and I could see in her eyes that she had her doubts. But she opened the door and said, "Honey, take me for a spin." 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I could hear everybody laughing for blocks around.

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1: oh, that'd be Johnny Cash, One Piece at a Time, going out to Steve-O this morning. It just so happens that today, on Father's Day, they have a special Show and Shine car show in downtown Trenton. Started at 10 a.m. this morning, going right through until 3 p.m. So if you're looking for something to do with Dad that's a little different, then maybe you should just head on down there. Happy Father's Day to each and every one of you. I hope you're having the best day. I got a call earlier from Rod looking for some Conway Twitty, a song called That's My Job.

J.D. Bigsby with Dream Bigger right here on 800 CGBQ. He's definitely been doing some dreaming of his own. That's awesome. Canadian singer-songwriter. Up next, I got a call earlier from Jeff in Belleville looking for some Tom T. Hall. How about going fishing?

hoeing ain't no fun. I ain't got no ambition, gone fishing by a shady, weighty pool, gone fishing out of work

0: make you an offer. I'll catch him, you clean him, you fry him, and I'll eat him. Gone fishing. Clothes for the holidays, and they are Monday, Tuesday, Wednesday, Thursday, Friday.
1: Oh, Mr. Tom T. Hall with Gone Fishing, right here on your hometown radio, 800-CJBQ. I got an email earlier from Mary, and this is Mary's first Father's Day without her dad, so of course she's thinking of him. Here's Eddie Fisher with Oh My Papa.

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0: Oh, Miss Connie Smith with Once a Day. I'm double checking my notes because I know I wrote it down. Yes, that was going out to Doreen this morning. Happy to play it for you. That's for sure. I got to check my emails. Just a sec here. Got to make sure I get the right one. Yes, this is the one I'm looking for because I wanted to read it to you. It says, good morning, Robin. It is Sunday morning classics and Father's Day. Our dad, Trevor Atkinson, loved your program. And in his memory, along with listening to your program this morning, could you play Who's Gonna Fill Their Shoes? Here it is now.
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You know the heart of country music still beats in Luke the Drifter. You can tell it when he sang I Saw the Light. Old Marty, Hank and Lefty, why I can feel them right here with me.

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0: What made you say that? Here on 800 CJBQ. Red Sovine going out to Ron this morning. Here is Daddy.
1: Today, I've been counting the many blessings in the family my dad raised. All the love we shared through the years has come back to me in many ways. And today, my mind flashed back to my childhood days. I recall my first day of school and how much it hurt my dad to see me start off in patched up blue jeans. But Dad, today that's the style. My boy won't go anywhere without his patched up jeans. They're old and faded, and they look like they've never been cleaned. And I remember Sunday school, and how I'd get mad when you'd make me go. But now, I can see why that was so important to you. 'Cause we prayed together, and we stayed together. Now, my dad was a man that knew his own mind. And I remember when he'd call us all together, and he'd say, "Family, it's loving time." His world was built around Mom and the four kids they raised. And I can still see the smile that always came on Mama's face each time Dad would say the table grace. The house was filled with lots of noise, but when we got too loud, Dad would always say, "Oh, those devilish boys." There was three of us. The fourth was a girl. Well, you know Dad had a choice, a favorite, that is. But he'd say, "I love one just as much as I love the other. Oh, would you look at her? She looks just like her mother." I've heard a lot of other people talk about my dad and talk about the things that he'd done when he was young. 'Cause I might be a little bit prejudiced, but he was the best in the county when it came to a contest and games. 'Cause he could outrun, outbox, outshoot any of the professionals that came to town. Now, my dad was a good man, and his family came first, and he did his best for us. And I know sometimes he worked till it hurt. The Depression wasn't an easy time. A dollar a day was the pay back then. And I remember my dad leaving the house before daybreak and walking 14 miles to get to work without being late. Oh, I guess everyone remembers the good times and the bad. Good times were happy, bad times were sad. And when I'd do something wrong, he'd straighten me out with his hand or a belt out behind the house. But now, Mama didn't raise her voice or fuss when we get out of hand. She'd just say, "Now that's enough." And if we didn't obey, she'd tell Dad what was wrong. And without a question, Dad would lay it on. While we picked cotton, chopped cotton, stacked hay, pulled corn. Well, that's the way we made our living back then on the farm. But things are different now, 'cause it's like a new world we're living in. Everything's a mad rush, not enough time.

0: is just say, Daddy, I love you.
1: Oh, definitely some good advice there. Thanks, Ron. That's a great song for today. Up next, looking after Lori, I got your email, some Dean Brody.

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Awesome, Ronnie Millsap. I wouldn't have missed it for the world. Going out to my farmer friend in Brighton, Mr. Ken Harrington. And as usual, Don and Anita, you have the last song of the day. I'm going to tear out of here with Tear It Up.

0: Good afternoon. Happy Father's Day. A mix of silent cloud this afternoon. Maybe a shower or thunderstorm later in the day. Right now, 22 degrees. I'm John Spittis with CJBQ's Major Midday Report. 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
2: We're Hollandale. Keep the windmill.
0: U.S. and Iran negotiations now taking place in Switzerland with the participation of Qatar and Pakistan. Vice President J.D. Vance is in attendance, speaking ahead of the meeting, saying, quote, "We see a future where everybody can work together to promote peace and prosperity for everyone." Here's ABC News foreign correspondent Tom Sufi Burridge in Switzerland.
3: Pretty bold and big language from the vice president as he kicked off those talks at a luxury resort just around the corner from here, calling it a historic day, asking whether Iran and the US can turn a new leaf, transform their relationship, change things in the Middle East. But I think there was also recognition from the vice president about the more pressing issues at hand, namely reopening the Strait of Hormuz and also securing a ceasefire in Lebanon.
0: Tom Sufi Burridge. In this country, Muslim organizations and federal officials are denouncing an alleged Islamophobic assault against an imam in Victoria, B.C. The National Council of Canadian Muslims says the imam was attacked while sitting in his vehicle after leading prayers at a mosque. Community organizations say they're working with authorities, believe a suspect has been taken into custody. The incident has renewed calls for stronger action against Islamophobia and hate-motivated violence in Canada. An out-of-control wildfire near the village of Lytton in British Columbia, believed to be burning 6 square kilometers of woodland. Emergency officials say evacuation orders for some residents near the Saw Creek wildfire remain in place, affecting more than 230 properties. The regional district has declared a state of emergency in Lytton and Blue Sky County, as 130 firefighters, 9 helicopters, and structure protection crews work to contain the flames. Canada expected to soon choose a bidder to replace its aging Victoria-class submarines. The Royal Canadian Navy plans to acquire up to 12 new submarines in a deal worth tens of billions of dollars. South Korea's Hanwha Ocean and Germany's TKMS have been competing as the two final qualified bidders since August. A decision anticipated in coming days ahead of the NATO summit in Ankara, Turkey, July the 7th. Canada's inflation rate expected to have risen in May, largely due to the skyrocketing cost of oil and its effect on pump prices. The annual inflation rate was 2.8% in April. Economists expect it to reach 3% in May. The Bank of Canada said it's seen limited evidence of higher energy prices spreading to other goods and services and is committed to preventing persistent inflation. Canada marking the 30th National Indigenous Peoples Day with events celebrating the cultures, histories, and contributions of First Nations, Inuit, and Métis peoples. The day coincides with the summer solstice and serves as the culmination of Indigenous Peoples Month, observed throughout June. Prime Minister Mark Carney expected to visit an Indigenous culture exhibit at the Nanaimo Museum. In the States, the Federal Aviation Administration is investigating an incident that forced a Delta flight to abort a landing at Boston's Logan Airport yesterday. That close call was between two commercial flights and forced the Delta Airlines flight from Dallas to execute a go-around or aborted landing to avoid an American Airlines plane departing from an intersecting runway. No one was injured. And the Father's Day and Juneteenth weekend in the States seeing a big travel rush. ABC's Andrew Dimbert is at Newark Liberty International in New Jersey.
4: Airports across the country could see some of the biggest crowds of the year today. In fact, the TSA expects to screen more than 3 million people, 3 million people to pass through security checkpoints today, a level that would rival Thanksgiving.
0: And finally in the news, burglars looking for high-value Pokemon still going after shops in California, New Jersey, and other states. East of San Francisco, police say two trading card shops were burglarized within hours of each other. There's no word yet if the thefts were connected. Dragon's Den Games owner Tom Douglas says it's the fourth break-in at his store after 10 years in business. Now he's going to close his shop.
5: They come in, they hit our shelves, they're going after trading cards. Like they don't seem to care about anything else, you know. They're not interested in board games, they're not interested in miniatures, they're not interested in paint. They know exactly what they're looking for. They're looking for Magic, they're looking for Pokemon.
0: No arrests in these cases yet as police continue their investigation. And that's the news. Good afternoon in sports. The Toronto Blue Jays will be aiming to close their three-game series at Wrigley Field today with a win over the Chicago Cubs. The Cubs won Friday's opener 16-2, and the Jays bounced back yesterday with an 8-6 come-from-behind win. Toronto right-hander Dylan Cease will be on the mound for today's rubber match. First pitch is at 2:20. There are four World Cup games today, including a Group G match between New Zealand and Egypt at BC Place in Vancouver. All four teams in Group G, Iran and Belgium are the others, had opening round draws. Elsewhere, Iran and Belgium play in Inglewood, California. Spain and Saudi Arabia square off in Atlanta, and Uruguay and Cape Verde play in Miami. The action starts at noon. Very early this morning, Japan defeated Tunisia 4-0. Wyndham Clark had the right answer for a tough Shinnecock Hills. He was even tougher. Clark shot a 70 in demanding conditions with a collection of big par saves. He wound up with a six-shot lead in the U.S. Open over Scottie Scheffler and three others going into today's final round. No one has ever lost a six-shot lead after 54 holes in U.S. Open history. In Ontario Senior B Lacrosse, the Six Nations Rivermen cruised past the Belleville Kodiaks 13-3 last night. Nolan Downey had a goal and an assist for the Kodiaks. Belleville's road trip continues in Hamilton with a 4 o'clock game against the Bengals this afternoon. In NASCAR Cup Series racing today, Shane Van Giesbergen has the pole for the Anduril 250. That goes at 4 o'clock. That's sports. CJBQ radar, weather, sun and clouds, slight chance of showers or thunderstorms this afternoon or early this evening, highs 23. Tonight, partly cloudy skies, lows 13. Tomorrow, variable cloudiness, little sunshine. Afternoon showers are possible tomorrow, the highs 21. Looking ahead to Tuesday now, sun and cloud, a little warmer, the high's 24. Right now, 22 degrees. 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I'm John Spitters.
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1: Hi, this is Sean Kelly. Coming up, a recap of what's happening in the soccer world in the Quinte area. We'll have different guests from the different organizations, all part of our FIFA World Cup of Soccer coverage. And we'll also have news and notes with Greg Moulton. It's all coming up.
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1: Kind of proud of the Mix Morning Crew, our FIFA World Cup conversations. Been very impressive. Talking soccer. It just kind of came to us at the morning show meeting last week. Alana said, hey, how about we do some bits on soccer? And Miriam seconded.
5: Well, yeah.
1: And we called for a vote, and it was unanimous.
5: We are in the FIFA World Cup right now, so obviously, well, let's introduce Mix Nation to all things soccer that happens right here in our backyard.
1: Wesley Shea is with the Quinte West Soccer Club, competitive director and house league director. 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
6: Thank you very much for having me.
1: Are you pumped up with the World Cup happening?
6: Oh, that's all I'm doing every night now, watching game after game.
1: Yeah, you sound tired.
6: Me? No, it's like I'm in Toronto right now and...
1: We're just
6: driving through traffic.
1: We're just kidding. You know, everybody's got sleep deprivation with the World Cup game so late. Anyway, give us an update on the Quinte West Soccer Club. How many kids are involved?
6: We have just around 1,700 kids this year, the most we've had in many, many years, if not ever. And everyone seems to be having a great time, very minimal problems or anything. And it's an amazing thing if you come down to Centennial Park Monday to Thursday. Completely packed, parents, kids, families. It's a wonderful sight.
1: Yeah, out of that 1,700 plus, you have some competitive kids in that group as well?
6: Yeah, we've, the last, I'd say, 3 or 4 years, we've more than doubled. We went from maybe 8 teams, now we have 22 teams, and almost half of them being female teams as well, which is a big, big change.
5: Do you think some of that has a lot to do with how well Canada has been doing on the international stage? We know the women have been playing very well internationally for a long time now, but also the resurgence of the men's team?
6: It might. I think partly, too, there was after COVID, there was a big dropout with female players. I'm not 100% sure why, but now our club in particular, we from U7 and above, we made 2 divisions, women and men, and the girls are just playing girls, and we find that much more comfortable, and we've seen a big, huge uptick with the competitive teams.
1: Wesley Shea is the Quinte West Soccer Club competitive director and house league director joining the show this morning. You can't make this happen, Wesley, without the support of volunteers and sponsors.
6: No, not a chance. So we have 1 paid admin, and we just hired a part-time, and the rest is all volunteer. We have an amazing group of board members that work day in and day night to make this work, and it's just nonstop because over the winter is kind of when our competitive teams get made, and they practice all winter, so it's just nonstop, and the board works tirelessly to make everything work.
5: And Wesley, could you tell us a little bit more about these competitive teams? Because I think there's a Wolverines program. I love the name. Really catchy. Can you tell us a little bit more about it and how you train the kids from the U10 up until U18?
6: So actually, our league now has U8s and U9s in the divisions as well. So it goes through an interview process, select the coaches, and usually we practice through gyms all winter. And U13 and below is, they call it development, and U14 above is called competitive. And we actually have two teams in the new iModel division in Toronto, and they're both doing amazing, which is quite something for a, you know, out of GTA smaller club like ours.
7: Most games are played at Centennial Park and Bain Park in Trenton. Thanks for the conversation this morning. Anything else you want to get in, sir?
6: I would just say, if you're looking to play soccer, it's a great place. We are a great price. Like I said, great group of volunteers. And it's just an awesome place to be.
7: What does it cost to get your kid into soccer in Quinte West?
6: Our competitive is about $350, which, in compared to everyone else, is insanely cheap. And our house league ranges from $85 to, I think, $165, depending on the age.
7: And it's exercise. You're outdoors. You're having fun. It's summertime fun. It's a great game. And thank you for doing this morning. We understand you're at a soccer training course in Toronto. What does that entail, a soccer training course?
6: It's my second 3 practical days at the Ontario Soccer Center in Vaughan. And I'm actually being trained by a couple high-level players. One of them is Lyndon Hooper, if anyone knows who that is, a famous Canadian soccer player.
7: Wesley, when we have guests on talking about soccer with the FIFA World Cup on, we let them pretend they're a play-by-play soccer announcer and announcing a goal. Take it away, big guy.
6: Oh, man, here we go. We have Miranda Hodgson heading down the left wing, going in for the, a beautiful cross to her twin sister Elizabeth. Goal! Best I can do.
7: Great job.
5: Thanks, Wesley.
7: Enjoy the course you're taking in TO. That's Wesley Shea, is the Quinte West Soccer Club Competitive Director and House League Director. Over 1,700 kids involved in Quinte West Soccer. Today, joining the conversation, we have the president of the Belleville Soccer League, Tom Moran. Good morning, Mr. Moran.
8: Good morning, Sean. Good morning, Miriam. How are you today?
5: Good morning. Welcome to the show, Tom.
7: We also have Alana here. She's hoping to get a question in or two for you, Mr. Moran.
8: Okay. Hi, Alana. Sorry.
5: Good morning.
7: So, you moved to Canada from Dublin in 1989. You've been involved in coaching soccer in Kingston. Now you are the president of the Belleville Soccer League. You also had some work done with Loyalist College. You're involved with their soccer program, named Coach of the Year in the Canadian Soccer League in 2014. Boy, you have a lot of qualifications, sir.
8: That's in the past now. We move. I look forward. That's all gone now. So, yeah, I'm having a good time with the soccer here in Canada. It's good. It's growing. At the club, we're really pushing to make it more inclusive for everybody.
7: So how many kids are involved with the Belleville Soccer Club?
8: We have roughly 1,900 kids in house league and development and competitive soccer.
7: You know, I was by Riverside Park last week. It's almost like the Belleville Police Service has to be out when the soccer game's on to direct traffic. It's that busy.
8: Oh, that's the busiest park we have over there. It's parking is unbelievable.
7: Yeah.
8: The kids, so many kids on that field every Monday, Tuesday, Wednesday, Thursday, and then we're off Friday. So Saturday morning, too, it's so busy over there. It's amazing.
5: Where is sort of the status of our grassroots soccer programs then? I mean, I guess that seems pretty good if we have such high numbers participating.
8: Yeah, the grassroots in Belleville is actually, we've actually, after coming out of COVID, we've got so many kids come to play soccer. Like, now we have to train coaches to be grassroots coaches so we can give them better coaching.
7: What makes a good coach in soccer besides run, hurry, and kick hard?
8: I think what makes a good soccer coach is personality. If you've got a good personality and you bring your energy to the kids, because I know some coaches work all day and then they go to the soccer field and then they just, the personality comes out, they have fun, they show the kids how to do everything right. And yeah, personality is the biggest thing for me.
5: Well, speaking of personality, Tom, I have a 2-year-old, Diana, and she loves football. Sorry, Sean. That's what we call it at home. We call it football, not soccer.
8: Yeah, I know. Yeah.
5: It's a hard thing to get used to. And I've already introduced her. I got her a football. We play around. We kick. And I just think that she'd really love it. So is there any tips so I can get her ready? What age group do you start accepting children who show an interest at such a young age for football?
8: So we usually 4 years of age. Timbits, they call it. And it's just a... It's chaotic at times. It's like herding cats.
5: At the best of times.
7: I can imagine, yeah.
8: It's a great introduction to bring them into the game, and there's no pressure on them. They, most times they sit in the grass and pick daisies, or they have one friend on the team who they talk to.
5: I can't wait for Diana to join this club.
9: My favorite is like the group follows the ball, and then all of a sudden the ball pops out, and then the group goes to the ball. And then, like you say, there's always a couple randoms just picking daisies or playing in the dirt.
7: Joining the conversation this morning, she's the president of the Bay of Quinte Women's Soccer League. She's been doing it for 9 years. It's Jennifer Jordan. Jennifer, you must be doing a great job 9 years in as the president.
10: Yes, thank you.
7: Well, thank you for joining us. So,
5: hi, good morning, Jennifer.
7: Update us on what's happening with the Women's Soccer League in Mixed Nation.
10: Well, it's our 36th year this year. We were in, yes, so we've been a long-standing member in the community for women's sports. We have a variety of different age groups that come and play with us, from 18 years old to in mid-60s. And the greatest thing that we've seen over the last 36 years is that moms who used to start out playing as a teenager are now transitioning and bringing their teenage daughters into the league as well. So it's very multi-generational for us.
7: Jennifer, that's got to be so cool. Mom on the soccer field playing with their daughter. Yes. That's great.
10: Yes.
7: Yeah.
10: Yes.
7: Good stuff. How many players now in the Bay of Quinte Women's Soccer League?
10: We average about 500 players for the outdoor season.
7: Wow.
9: That's a lot.
10: Yeah.
7: And you play at West Wicks and Mary Ann Sills Park here in Belleville?
10: Yes.
7: Yeah. And what do you think it keeps, you said you got some ladies in their mid-60s. What keeps them going?
10: I just think it's the camaraderie. It's the fitness. It's being part of that team environment for so many years. Some of my longest friendships that I have been built on the soccer field. So we just continue that year after year, and we build more friendships, and it's almost a little community for us.
7: I was speaking with Carrie Lamb this week from the city of Belleville, and she was telling me that what they notice in recreation for cities is that when there's like the World Cup or there's a big hockey thing going on, global event, that there's more interest, and all of a sudden more people are joining that particular sport.
10: Yes, we definitely notice that as well. The prominence of having the women's national team, of course, doing so well in their tournaments, now the World Cup, but also, you know, the rugby women's team last year really put a spotlight on women's sports in general.
7: Well, thank you for joining us here this morning. It's Jennifer Jordan. She is the president of the Bay of Quinte Women's Soccer League. 500 ladies participate from ages 18 to mid-60s. And I wanted to get this in, just a reminder for Mixed Nation. Jennifer, we spoke last week with the Bay of Quinte Men's Soccer League. They have close to 600. Belleville Soccer League, 1,900. Yesterday, we had Quinte West on talking about their soccer league. They have 1,700 plus. Uh-huh. So on any given night, there are thousands playing in Mixed Nation.
10: Yes, that's right. Yes.
5: And are you expecting more people to join the league then, Jennifer? This World Cup and, the hype that's been generated recently for soccer?
10: Absolutely. We'll definitely see an intake in our indoor soccer programs, especially in the youth and the men's. So we're just hoping to continue to grow the sport of soccer.
7: And you got lots of good sponsorship with the Bay of Quinte Women's Soccer League?
10: Yes, we do.
11: Yeah. All right. Now, Jennifer, you work at the Royal Military College in Kingston. What do you do there?
10: I'm the director of fundraising and marketing for the Alumni Association.
11: For you. Well, yes. Anytime we have a guest on Talking Soccer here on Mix 97, Jennifer, we give the guest an opportunity to be a play-by-play announcer at a soccer game and call a goal, because they're so special where they yell out, goal, and they don't stop for, it seems like, 20 seconds.
9: They stretch out.
11: So, take away, Jennifer Jordan, president of the Bay of Quinte Women's Soccer League, your time to shine on Mix 97.
10: Okay, here I go. And she shoots and she scores. Goal!
11: That was impressive!
9: Great job, Jennifer. I love it.
10: Thank you.
11: Have a great day. Thanks for the conversation here on Mix 97.
10: Wonderful. Thank you for having me.
11: We have a special guest joining us this morning from the Bay of Quinte Men's Soccer League.
9: We sure do. We have the president of the BQMSL, Thammy. Welcome to the show.
12: Thanks, guys. I appreciate it.
11: You pumped up? World Cup, big guy?
12: For sure. Absolutely. Putting my life on hold for the next month and watching some soccer.
11: Who's going to win it all, sir?
12: Honestly, this year it looks like it's going to be France again, but, you know, Spain's looking good as well. Could be Germany. Germans are always sneaky with that. So, I don't know. It's up in the air right now.
11: Yeah.
9: Yeah, too early to tell.
12: Absolutely.
11: I kind of missed what country you said off the top is going to win it in case I get into the staff pool.
12: France. I'd say France on paper has the best odds, but the game isn't played on paper.
11: What does the World Cup mean to soccer in general in this country, and particularly the Bay of Quinte Men's Soccer League?
12: I mean, it's definitely grown in popularity over the years. I know when I was a kid, you know, maybe me and a couple guys in the class would be watching. I think maybe this year, because we're hosting it, it's gained a lot of popularity. But, I mean, we have, you know, people from every background in this country, so, you know, naturally they bring soccer over with them. So over the years, it's gotten a lot more exciting. As for the league, I mean, you see the guys bringing in their jerseys, their country's jerseys before games and stuff like that. So there's definitely some excitement growing there as well.
9: How many players are in your league?
12: Year after year, it changes, but I'd say anywhere between 500 and 600 players for our outdoor league. And then for our indoor league, which is a little bit smaller because we have a lot of kids that play from universities and they head back over the winter, anywhere between 100 and 150.
11: Mm-hmm. You really see the diversity here in the Quinte area when this World Cup event is held. Like you mentioned just off the top, all the different nationalities that live in our area that play soccer really get jacked up about maybe the home country and their odds to win.
12: Absolutely, for sure. I mean, even myself, I mean, I'm Canadian, but my parents were born in Greece. So, you know, I mean, Greece isn't in the World Cup this year, but I know that, you know, anytime Greece competes, like, I get excited. I meet up with my other Greek buddies. Same with, you know, any other ethnicity in the area.
11: Yeah.
9: And it also is like a tradition, right? I mean, when the dads go and play soccer or the older brothers, they would bring the younger kids along to watch with them, I guess. And the tradition will keep continuing in those families. And where do you usually play then, Thammy? Because I'm not very familiar with the men's soccer league. Do you go out of Westwicks Park as well? Or where can somebody try to track you down if they're interested in joining and meeting up with you guys?
12: Oh, so we have games here in Belleville at depending on the division. So we have four different divisions. We have the first and second division, which kind of feed into each other, and then we have a masters division, which is for players over 35, and then we have an over 45 division, which is for our more seasoned players.
11: Yeah. So you mentioned the 35 plus is known as the masters division. Being a hockey guy, the 35 plus is the beer leagues.
12: Well, I mean, I think it's technically all beer league, but we like to season it a little bit just to make us feel better about ourselves, right?
11: Yeah. How does the body feel for most of the lads? Because in hockey, you get a shift for maybe like 40 seconds, 50 seconds, but in soccer, you're running a lot.
12: Yeah, I mean, I'm only 34, and I know that I play, you know, 90 minutes, and I feel it for the next 4 days. So I can't imagine how I'm going to feel when I get up to the 35 and 45 leagues, but I'm sure it doesn't feel good the next day.
9: I don't know. I can think of some folks I used to know used to play in men's league years ago, and they'd get to halftime, and they'd have a smoke in between.
5: Really?
12: Well, now it's modernized, and the kids have a vape between games, but it still happens. Ooh. It still happens. Yeah.
11: Well, it's nice catching up with you. Glad the season is going well. You're playing Quinney West and here in Belleville, close to 600 players in the Bay of Quinney Men's Soccer League. Is there a name that you could give us quickly as maybe the oldest player that plays?
12: Oldest player, I know that we do have a couple of guys in their 70s. Peter Hawley, for example, he runs the old boys organization, and they kind of have teams within our league. So I know he's in his 70s. Ike Christopher's got to be up there too. He's going to hate me for saying this. But Ike Christopher's pretty up there too. And he's done a lot for the league as well. He actually helped with the creation of those Wicks Island Park, or those Wicks soccer fields and everything. So he's been a member of the community for a long time.
11: Well, thanks for the conversation this morning. Enjoy the World Cup. Sorry to hear about Greece not in it.
12: That happens.
11: Yeah, who are you going for now that they're not in it? Team Canada, obviously.
12: I guess, yeah, the natural second choice is that. If I'm looking at people who might, teams that might actually win, I'm kind of leaning towards the Spanish or the French.
11: We love the broadcasters in soccer when they do the goal. And I think we have, don't we have some audio of that, Miriam?
5: Yeah,
11: here
5: we do.
11: Here it is. Here's the announcer. So anybody that's associated with soccer that comes on the show, sir, has to do their imitation of play-by-play with a goal. Take it away.
12: All right. 3, 2, 1. Goal!
5: Great one, Tammy.
11: Thank you very much.

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8: Welcome back to the show. What a big weekend this is. We welcome summer, and it's also a Father's Day weekend. Let's welcome our producer,

0: Yeah, you must be looking forward to the free time.
1: Actually, a little bit, yeah.
0: I'm kidding. You're going to miss them after the first or 8 weeks. Okay, we're being juvenile here, okay. I got some interesting stats and about fathers and Father's Day. And I'm not making this up. I'm not one to flub the numbers.
1: No.
0: Thank you. Apparently now, research is showing 99% of dads want their partner to tell them they're doing a good job every now and then.
1: That's kind of nice, yeah.
0: Yeah.
1: Being recognized.
0: 99%.
1: Being recognized occasionally instead of being yelled at all the time. So
0: another interesting stat. 99% of fathers say they're the ones that get out of bed at night to check on the baby.
1: That I believe, yep.
0: Yeah.
1: I did that when Gwendolyn was a baby.
0: Oh, so, yeah?
1: Yeah.
0: 99% of dads surveyed say they take the sole responsibility of cooking for the family.
1: I can't say that. My wife had my cooking once and never let me cook again.
0: Here's another stat. I'm not making this up, folks. It's not in my DNA to be a, you know, BSer. 99% of fathers say their son or daughter phoned them for advice.
1: I would believe
0: over that. Mom.
1: I would believe that, yes.
0: I don't believe any of this. But I'm not flubbing the numbers, folks.
1: Nope.
0: Here's one I couldn't believe, Greg. Only 1% of dads have ever yelled at another driver on the road for, you know, speeding or cutting the person off. Only 1% of dads.
1: I don't believe that one either.
0: I'm not making this up. And I saw this from a study done in London, England, at St. George's Hospital. This is what they've come out with, folks. Some men endure the same symptoms as women do during pregnancy. Doctors in England studied 282 expectant fathers and found that the majority experienced cramps, back pain, mood swings, pickle cravings, morning sickness, tiredness, depression, and irritability.
1: I would go with the pickle cravings myself, but the rest, no, I did not.
0: Some men even gained weight when their partner was having a baby bump. You know, the baby bump grows. Some dads were putting on weight, too. So men can have effects during pregnancy just like women. Not making this up.
1: I know.
0: And finally, some of the skills that dad has passed on to all of us. How to ride a bike.
1: Yep.
0: How to drive a car.
1: Yep.
0: How to change a tire.
1: Yes, my father did that.
0: Yeah. I have no idea how to change a tire. I guess if I had to, I would.
1: My father taught me how to do drywall. It taught me how to build a wall if I needed to put an addition on to someplace. So,
0: really?
1: Yeah.
0: Your father passed away?
1: 2008, yeah.
0: And what was he like?
1: He was a very nice man. Like, very strict, but, you know, I didn't realize he was that strict till somebody told me, because that's the way I grew up. So
0: when you say you had a father with some rules, I guess, around the home, what were some of those now that you're a dad yourself and you're older? What would you think was strict back in the day?
1: Just my curfew time. Even when I was a teenager, I had to be home by a certain time, and I thought it was really strict back then, and now I realize that I have a teenage daughter that is very logical to have that kind of...
0: What did your father do for a living?
1: My father worked at Celanese in Millhaven. It was a fiber factory.
0: Nice.
1: Yeah. What about your father?
0: I feel shortchanged in life, Greg, to be honest with you. I was 9 when my dad passed away. He worked in construction sector, and he also worked back in the late 60s, early 70s at the Faraday Mine in Bancroft. And many men got lung cancer, stomach cancer because of the poor working conditions. And my father, you know, he fought cancer for a long time. And with 11 kids, he was gone far too young. He was only 52 years old. There was

0: I think seven of us under the age of 16 when he left. And I kind of feel shortchanged. I wish my father would have had a chance to see what I did. I could have gone on vacations with him, road trips, baseball game. All of those moments growing up, graduation, seeing my kids flourish, all of that stuff. I feel shortchanged. And my mom shortchanged too with the love of her life gone way too young.
1: Yeah.
0: And to wrap it up, Greg has selected our Father's Day song.
1: Yes, I have. It's a song that still brings a tear to my eye whenever I hear it. That's My Job by Conway Twitty.

0: 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Thanks for listening in. Enjoy your summer. Hope you have a safe one, and a happy Father's Day to all the fathers, stepdads, grandparents, brothers doing the role to make a difference for that young person in your life. I'm Sean Kelly. God bless.
1: Another great show, Sean. You're the best.
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9: Well, hi everybody. It's so good to be with you on this first day of summer. And also, it is Father's Day. Yeah.

Just poor people, that's all we were, trying to make a living out of Blacklander. But we'd get together in a family circle singing loud. Daddy sang bass,

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10: And today is summer solstice, the longest day of the year. We got to celebrate that along with Daddy. And is your daddy traveling or is he home right now? Oh, he's home. Well, here's a good one for him.

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That's the Guess Who. Now, does your dad spend a little too long in front of the mirror? 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

0: Mr. Heartache, what a great oldie that is. From 61. I remember Pat Hervey. I saw her at the C&E once. Now that's many years ago.
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5: 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You do? 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
6: Daddy!

such a great old memory by the Beach Boys. How about Ricky Nelson?

Jackson. We love Ricky. O'clock news coming up next. Don't you go anywhere. We're here till 4:00.

Father's Day, Daddy. That was the music of Sammy Kay. Swing and Sway with Sammy Kay.

0: on. And
1: oh, yeah, baby. Baby, you got what it takes.
0: One more time, Brooke.
1: That's the music of Brooke Benton with Dinah Washington. 800 CJBQ, 21 degrees, sunshine. What a great day for the first day of summer. It's summer solstice, the longest day of the year. And of course, it is Father's Day.
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1: Here's one you know by Mary Wells. Of course, My Guy.

That's Burton Cummings. The song is called Stand Tall. And I can still hear my father's voice echoing through my mind, Jim, quit slouching, stand up, stand straight.

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Joni. Come on now, Joni. 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Oh, she's not going to finish the rest of it. Well, Joni's getting up there, you know. She's a little older. Nope, he's not going to finish it. So let's hear from the Diddy Crew.

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Well, that's good old Rita, and from a Jack to a King. Now, Jack, if you're a father, that song has got to be for you. Now, if your name happens to be King, can't think of too many first names with King. King Clancy, oh, that's a little old. How about King Charles? 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

0: 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My goodness.
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0: Well, I gotta ask, does your father or did your father like to dance? Yeah? Well, I know a dad who loved the mambo.

0: Well, are you having a good time? I hope we're making some good memories just for you. One more hour to go, right after the 3 o'clock news.
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2: From the National Newsroom of the Canadian Press, I'm Naira Ahmed. Today marks the 30th National Indigenous Peoples Day. Events are being held across the country to honor the culture, histories, and contributions of First Nations, Inuit, and Métis people. The day coincides with the summer solstice, which is the longest day of the year and holds a deep cultural significance for many Indigenous groups. It's the culmination of Indigenous Peoples Month, which is observed every June. Over to Montreal now, where flooding around the West Island on the South Shore caused road closures and power outages following heavy rain that swept through southern Quebec over the weekend.
3: Environment Canada says some areas received between 100 and 150 millimeters of rain in just a few hours yesterday. Firefighters were called to flooded streets and homes in Montreal's West Island, while Montreal police closed several roads in the area. Hydro-Québec says about 7,500 customers were still without electricity as of Sunday morning, most of them in the city. Flights and ground operations at Montreal Trudeau International Airport were also disrupted last night. Southwest of the city, Saint-Costant declared a local state of emergency after flooding damaged homes and roads. Tom Mitchell, The Canadian Press.
2: Now to BC, where a wildfire is still burning out of control near the village of Lytton. The Saw Creek blaze comes almost 5 years after a major blaze destroyed much of the community. Emergency officials have triggered dozens of evacuation orders and watches in the area, affecting more than 230 properties. Ottawa is expected to declare its preferred bidder in a short race to replace Canada's aging fleet of submarines.
4: The race will come to a draw soon as the next NATO summit is right around the corner in July, and Ottawa is looking to supply the Royal Canadian Navy with up to 12 new submarines. It's a large order expected to be worth tens of billions of dollars, drawing in the attention of South Korea's Hanwha Oceans and Germany's TKMS. The two firms have battled hard since they were selected as the two qualified bidders last August. Ottawa is looking to replace the rapidly aging Victoria-class submarines within the next decade. John Kennedy, The Canadian Press.
2: And in Europe now, a heat wave is affecting parts of the continent.
5: There's a heat wave in parts of Europe. In Madrid Sunday, a digital thermometer showed 43 degrees Celsius. That's more than 109 degrees Fahrenheit. In an outdoor cafe, a cooling mist system. Sansoles Calvo says she's staying in the shade, drinking water and wetting her hair constantly. Some people are saying it's too hot for Europe, unless you're a travel agent.
6: Madrid today is very, very hot. It's almost 40 degrees, but it's beautiful. So just come to Madrid and it doesn't matter about the hot weather.
5: France has put emergency services and military forces on wildfire alert. In Rome, tourists are taking advantage of the city's fountains. Britain's weather office has issued an extreme heat warning for much of southern England and parts of Wales for Monday and Tuesday. I'm Donna Warder.
2: This is the Canadian Press. In sports, there are four games in group stage action at the FIFA World Cup today. Spain and Saudi Arabia get things started in Group H in Atlanta. Belgium later will take on Iran, followed by Uruguay playing Cape Verde. And then New England is facing Egypt and Vancouver in the late game. The Toronto Blue Jays play the finale of their three-game series against the Cubs in Chicago this afternoon. Toronto scored 8 unanswered runs to take yesterday's game 8-5, following a 16-2 defeat on Friday. Two games are scheduled in the Northern Super League today. The league-leading Ottawa Rapid hosts AFC Toronto. Ottawa has won 4 of its last 5 games, while Toronto has just 1 win in its previous 5 outings. The last-place Calgary Wild welcome second-place Montreal Roses later in the afternoon. Although the Toronto Tempo are off until tomorrow when they head to Atlanta to face the Dream. From the Canadian Press, I'm Naira Ahmed.
7: CJBQ radar weather, silent cloud this afternoon, slight chance of a shower or thunderstorm later this afternoon or early this evening, highs expected around 23. Tonight, partly cloudy, lows 13. Tomorrow on Monday, variable cloudiness, bit of sunshine, afternoon showers are possible tomorrow, and the highs 21. Looking ahead to Tuesday, silent cloud, a little warmer, the highs 24. That's your CJBQ radar weather forecast.
1: 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Hear it today. 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
0: Well, it's our final hour on Father's Day. Now, you may be a double father, not only a daddy, but maybe a grandpa too, and you've got a job to do.

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0: 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Grandpa, tell me about the good old days. Maybe you're a brand new grandpa, are you? Oh, those grandchildren. 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
0: Hey, Danny. Have you been married a while? A little while? Well, listen to this song coming up. It's by the Pied Pipers. That means we're going way back. And it's called You Grow Sweeter As the Years Go By.

Bobby Cotola, and the song is called My Love. John, Paul, George, and Ringo.

0: Oh, they grow up so fast. Just a boy one day, teen the next. Then they find a loved one, get married, and then they become a daddy.
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0: That's Jerry Butler and Betty Everett. A great oldie called Let It Be Me.
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0: Now for our dads who like to exercise. You're exercising, Dad, right now? 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Here's Olivia Newton-John.

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Olivia Newton-John, I got to tell you, when I hear that song, anybody else, it takes me back to the Belleville Bulls when they would play that song. 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
0: Till next week, I'm Jim Wright.

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1: From the National Newsroom of the Canadian Press, I'm Naira Ahmed. Events are being held across the country today to mark the 30th National Indigenous Peoples Day.
2: The day is meant to honor the culture, histories, and contributions of First Nations, Inuit, and Métis people. It coincides with the summer solstice, the longest day of the year, and holds deep cultural significance for many Indigenous groups. Prime Minister Mark Carney is expected to be in Nanaimo, BC, to visit an exhibit on Indigenous culture at the Nanaimo Museum. Jason White, The Canadian Press.
1: Artificial intelligence safety advocates say the federal government's new chatbot legislation is a good first step. Bill C-34 was introduced on June 10th in the House of Commons and would regulate the companies behind AI chatbots by imposing on them a duty to act responsibly. It includes measures to lower the risk of chatbots communicating harmful content and crisis intervention protocols for cases involving self-harm, suicide, or violence. One person with Artificial Intelligence Governance and Safety Canada says the bill's effectiveness depends heavily on how the details are worked out. In Montreal now, Environment Canada is warning that conditions remain favorable for more flooding in parts of southern Quebec. Torrential rain has already soaked Montreal's West Island and communities south of the city yesterday. The agency warns that more showers and thunderstorms are possible today. It says the ground in areas hit by the heaviest rain may not be able to absorb much more water. Up to 150 millimeters of rain fell in parts of western Montreal and the South Shore in just a few hours on Saturday. Meanwhile, firefighters battling a wildfire near Lytton, BC, say cooler temperatures and light winds helped overnight, but that fire activity could increase throughout the day as temperatures climb. An update posted online by the BC Wildfire Service says crews overnight prioritized the protection and defense of structures near the Saw Creek wildfire burning south of Lytton. The report says firefighters and aircrafts continue to focus on securing the perimeter of the communities near the fire. It says temperatures are expected to be between mid-20s and low 30s today, and relative humidity will trend lower, meaning that there is potential for fire activity to increase throughout the day. And high oil and gasoline prices are expected to push inflation higher when Statistics Canada reports its Consumer Price Index for May on Monday.
3: The devil will be in the details as economists look for any signs that the cost at the gas pump is causing inflation to heat up elsewhere. TD Bank senior economist Andrew Henchich says gasoline prices rose in May, so that will push inflation higher for the month, but oil prices have since come off their highs. The price of oil fell after the U.S. and Iran reached a memorandum of understanding to end the war and reopen the Strait of Hormuz to tanker traffic. The annual inflation rate was 2.8% in April. The consensus among economists is that inflation rose year over year to 3% in May. Michelle Zedekian, The Canadian Press.
1: This is The Canadian Press. In sports, there are four games in group stage action at the FIFA World Cup today. Spain has already defeated Saudi Arabia 4-0 to get things started in Atlanta. Now Belgium takes on Iran, followed by Uruguay playing Cape Verde, and then New Zealand is facing Egypt in Vancouver in the late game. The Toronto Blue Jays game at the Chicago Cubs has been postponed because of inclement weather. Toronto and Chicago were slated to play the finale of their weekend series. Chicago routed Toronto 16-2 on Friday, and the Blue Jays rallied for an 8-6 victory on Saturday. The Edmonton Oilers have signed forward Jason Dickinson to a 5-year contract worth $20 million U.S. Dickinson was acquired from the Chicago Blackhawks at last season's trade deadline and was set to become a free agent in July. The 30-year-old appeared in 17 regular season games for the Oilers in the 2025-26 season, tallying a goal along with 3 assists. And Serena Williams will play singles at Wimbledon after accepting a wild card invitation. From the Canadian Press, I'm Naira Ahmed.
4: CJBQ radar weather tonight, partly cloudy skies, the lows around 13. Tomorrow on Monday, variable cloudiness, bit of sunshine, and afternoon showers are possible. Highs tomorrow 21. Looking ahead to Tuesday, sun and cloud, the highs 24. Same forecast for Wednesday. That's your CJBQ radar weather forecast.
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What a great song. The Grascals here on Into the Blue. Michael Wright and Billy Droves co-authored that one, and it has come so close to number one. All the way to number two, as a matter of fact, on the BluegrassToday.com Top 30 National Airplay Survey. 15 weeks so far. That's called Bend in the River. Before that, we heard Newfound Road with their new one, The World to You. And the music continues now. Here's Darren Nicholson on 800 CJ.

0: 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And we'll be right back.
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5: 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Over easy? 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

Founding member of Balsam Range, of course, on his own now. And that particular track enjoying its fourth week in the top 10 on the bluegrass charts. Buddy Melton here on Into the Blue. That's called Gone. Well, speaking of chart action, here's an artist who's had quite a bit over the years, but has never had a number one on the Bluegrass Today chart. Well, that all changed last week. And here's that single from J. Lee Roberts, I'm Putting You Out of My Misery. 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

You would do well to heed those words. Researchers have recently discovered that crows can remember your face their entire lifetime, which can be around 8 years for an American crow. That's Mylon Miller here on Into the Blue. Never cross a crow. By the way, they've also discovered they can pass information about you to their fellow crows. Spooky, huh? Well, from spooky to mysterious, here's the Del McCurry Band now with the legend of the lost Confederate gold on 800-CJBQ.

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the brand new one there from Kevin Denny. That's called High on a Mountain. And before that, the Lonesome River Band, their newest single, 5 weeks on the charts so far, already number one, Pretty Little Widow. Well, fans of bluegrass music are certainly familiar with Crandall Creek, and Jerry Andrews, founder of the band who wrote many of the songs, passed away about 3 weeks ago. We miss him dearly, and this is the latest song that he left the band and bluegrass fans with. Enjoy it now. One called Finally Over You. CJBQ.

0: Del McCurry Band, minus one Delano McCurry, which makes them by default the Travelin' McCurrys. And that is their most recent single, one called Gas and Oil. Before that, Crandall Creek, their newest single, Finally Over You. I'm Terry Hurd, a short break, and we'll be right back with Brad Kaler and Mineral Bluff Review. 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

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Brad Kaler and Mineral Bluff Review here on Into the Blue. Their newest single, that's called My Last Name. I'm Terry Hurd, and we are going to push on through, but we're going to call on a good friend, Andy Leftwich, who has finally just released his full project. He's been rolling these songs out one at a time, but here's one of the new singles called Brookstone from the album Aced on Into the Blue. 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